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Next exit Saturday night. 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That's us right here. We got some Boyd Jarvis on in the background. Digging some Boyd Jarvis. I love it. We have some Delta Diaz coming up, some Kevin Over, some Manuel Kane, some B Ninjas. Go until 9 p.m. Stay tuned. There's lots to still hear in your ear holes tonight. You'll love it. I guarantee it. I know I like my show. I know. I guarantee I'll like it. I listen to other shows and they play some good stuff, then they go into stuff that I don't like. That's the way it is everywhere. But this one I listen to, the whole show. I like it all. I'm a little biased. All right. Have a good long weekend, Victoria Day long weekend. Hopefully you're having a barbecue or something. Maybe have a beverage. I'm not quite sure what's going on with me here, but I know I'll have a barbecue. It's always in for me. Maybe you can get caught up in yard work or something, you know? It's always some tree to cut down or whatever. Some weed to pull. Have a good week. Everybody, be back here every Saturday night, 7:30 for the next exit. That's in 7 days from now. Can you count that high? 7, 1, 2, 3, 4, 7, 4, 2. There are four lights. Four. I forget. All right. Don't forget to check out cfmu.ca for all your streaming out there. And I put the show on mixcloud.com/thenextexit. That's where all the untalking is on there. All the shows to listen to. It's up there for me to listen to. Beautiful. Have a good week. Stay safe on the roads out there this long weekend. Don't go crazy. Don't drink and drive. And I need you to stay alive to come back here every Saturday to listen, 7:30. The next exit. Have a good week, everybody. Take care.

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4: 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Huge shout out to everybody out there in the Hammer, aka Steel City, aka Hamilton, who got us on lock. Huge shout out to the Vintage Shops. Huge shout out to Clips. Huge shout out to Slick. And huge shout out to you, wherever you're at, wherever you be. Hopefully you're in a good place mentally, physically, spiritually, and ready to kick it with us on the May 2-4 weekend. Man, can you believe it? The one time that we actually could have had the May 2-4 weekend on May 24th. But we're not here to tell jokes, man. We're here to get into the music. Check this one out. We got some of Hamilton's finest, LEGs, Reed Roses. Pull up. Check it out, man. It's The Steel.
2: Cold Steel. 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
2: Simple.
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one time for your mind on a Saturday night, 30 minutes into the mix on another exciting episode of The Steal. Yours truly, PV, a.k.a. Philip Valigno, and DTS, a.k.a. Deep to the Soul, here with you. DTS just wrapping up his 30-minute mix, about to get into mine here, kicking it up with some Hage, his track Notion, going backwards. We had some Crime Apple with Fireworks, some Raskas and Chip Fu with Where the Schnicken's At, DJ Premier and The Alchemist with For the Gig, DJ iTruth and Yazid Divine with Fly Girl Boogie Remix, Fat Ray and Raffy with K-Dot Pool, Corto Maltese with Ganja Fields and Helicopters, Venomous 2000 with Mental Projections, B1 the Architect and Eddie Jones with I Can't Stay, Afro, Stu Bangas, Hip Hop Tournament, Crown of Thorns with Iron Lion, huge shout out to Crown of Thorns, huge shout out to Eclipse, J-Wise, Color Brown, Cookin' Soul and Esty Knack with La Bamba, Raz Fresco and Cookin' Soul 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Let's get into some roots on The Steal, CFMU, keep it

0: stratus.
1: You the spaces in the lattice. Ain't no wireless apparatus that can map this.
2: Yo, did you practice? I was back. Yo, did you practice? I was back. Yo, did you practice? I was back. It's like all I ever really do was practice.
3: There's a drugstore, and put senna leaves in. The pink root kills the worms, and the senna carries them out.

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1: did
0: for.
1: Did you practice?
0: I was back.
1: Did you practice?
0: I was back.
1: Did you practice?
0: I was back.
1: It's like all I ever really did was practice.
2: It's a bird, it's a dog, it's Superman, it's...
3: I told y'all it don't stop.
2: Stupid. 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
0: In the city summers, we were sporting nights with the winter jackets in the warmer nights. For the humble dollar, clocking double daily got me trouble seeking like a form of vice. 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When I come to town, I pull the heaters out. I'm finna blast mine. Second sizing up the bros, we gon' turn that nigga up to a flat line. Second sizing up the bros, we gon' turn that.
2: Yo, what's really in the name? Known as a man of many in theory, but really I'm the same. But everyone has history, and it goes merely as it came.

0: Let's go.
1: Live your life to the fullest. Only one that's gonna do it. Be immune to the bullish. Can't sit back, complain, and don't do shit.
0: That's bum shit.
1: Let's see how far you gon' go. Easy right. Like you, burn bridges like Fronto. You don't want those, you can't buy in, it ain't Costco.
0: Lifetime membership.
1: From Vancouver to Toronto, better keep your guard up. Life will give you that 1-2 combo. Don't think it can't happen to you too, Bono. My hard work get me into places that you can't go.
0: Can't get in.
1: You're telling war stories, you need to let go. In the diesel and the petrol.
0: Gas.
1: Set goals, last name dollar, but it ain't cred flow. Had to pay my rent, bro. Funny money moved with ill bills like Necro.
0: Yep.
1: Banned off the block, moving bad dope.
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1: shit. I've been playing stocks, but I'm slowly getting priced out the condos. This legal life is questionable, but I have the answer on how that other shit go. We all got 24 hours, Keith and Sutherland, though. You can't be credible.
0: Nope.
1: Start touching paper and have this shit touching your toes. You ain't touching shit except yourself and touching your phone.
0: Loser.
1: It all ended with the bludgeon and blow. 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

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Nice. 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As a teenager, high school, fan, you know, just dabbling, you know, bedroom MC for the most part, owning the crafts. And it wasn't until like 07, back in the MySpace.

MU93 3 FM. Locked and loaded, ready to go. It's yours truly, PV and DTS. Got some Montreal flavor lined up here with DJ Manifest, his track Twisted on Loop. About to play two songs dedicated to all the moms out there. Considering we're a little late in the recognition of Mother's Day, which was last Sunday. So a huge shout out to all the moms out there. But I do want to plug some events happening, upcoming. We got The Elements happening this upcoming Thursday in Toronto. Yours truly, Hazardous, and The Professor will be holding it up at the Baby G for the latest installment of The Elements. Huge shout out to all the artists who will be there painting live. Huge shout out to all the beat producers who will be doing live beat sets. MCs who will be doing live sets as well. And yours truly will be holding up the Wheels of Steel. So if you're looking for something to do this upcoming Thursday, definitely roll through. Also want to give a huge shout out to Fresh Kills, Meyer Clarity, who are also doing something that exact same night over there in Basement 254 with DJ Versatile, I believe Legit, Lizeppo, Zentry, Sam, and a bunch of other very talented artists are on the bill, so you got options on a Thursday night this week if you're in the city of Toronto. Also want to shout out the Steel City Cypher happening May 30th. You don't want to miss that one. We'll have more details on that later. But for now, we're going to keep it moving. Kicking it off with Frankie Payne's For My Mother on the Steel.

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If you wanted Cohesion on loop right now, and no worries when everybody gets down to end the show. Man, huge shout out to you wherever you're at, wherever you be on a May 2-4 weekend. Hopefully you're around the people you love, doing something you love, and feeling loved, and doling out the love itself too, you know what I mean? Huge shout out to everybody that got us on lock. Huge shout out to you, wherever you're at, wherever you be. If you want to submit music, hit us up on the Gmail, d.steel.hiphop@gmail.com. We're out of here for the week. 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

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Now to talk about the first artist, Estrella. With their new album, Atropine, the band explores human fragility as well as fate and time. The title track has a deeply mystical atmosphere, exploring the very moment of death and the idea that one's fate may already be predetermined. This underlying theme runs throughout the entire record. A theory of time approaches our existence from a more scientific and philosophical perspective, analyzing the nature of being and our place within the greater structure of time. Overall, a really cool album. If you like the first song that you heard, definitely give the rest of the album a play. The album is called Atropine, and it's just really cool and inventive and experimental. So, such a good song. Following that, we had Movie Star by Solya. Now, this one was a little bit more melancholic, but nonetheless, very, very good if you're into that sort of thing. And the 19-year-old singer-songwriter, Solya, is also a multi-instrumentalist and has been making music since she was just 4 years old, drawing inspiration from legends like Harry Nilsson and David Bowie, both great artists, as well as the desolate West Texas landscape that she calls home. In 2023, she self-released her first EP, Fever Dream, immediately captivating fans with her singular sound. Reminiscent of the vocal delivery of Patsy Cline, the cutting lyrics of Fiona Apple, all layered over shimmering synths, 1950s rock and roll. And those are just great things to combine, in my opinion. And if you're interested in any of those things, or if you like music that sort of incorporates any of those things or all of them together, even better. Or if you just like the song Movie Star that you heard, I would definitely recommend to give the rest of this album, which is called Queen of Texas, a listen. Solya is a great artist and an emerging artist as well, so there's a lot more to come. And finally, you heard Half Nelson by Beached Out. And Beached Out is a Peterborough, Ontario-based indie rock duo made up of Anne and Jeff Parker. Formed through a long-running creative partnership, the band blends fuzzed-out 90s-leaning indie rock with concise, narrative-driven songwriting. Their work focuses on themes of memory, relationships, and the tension between ambition and everyday life. Something that I think a lot of us can relate to. And if you like this song that you heard, or if any of those things sort of tickle your fancy, I would definitely recommend to also check out this album, which is called Average Weekends. Another great thing is that Beached Out is a Canadian duo, Canadian band, and we love to support them on CFMU. So definitely tune in more often if you want to hear some of that Canadian content. Nonetheless, we're going to jump back into the music with another Canadian and local artist. Here we have Jacob Allen with Waters.

Hello, hello. You are listening to 93.3 CFMU FM, Hamilton, Ontario. And the songs that you just heard were Waters by the Canadian and Hamiltonian Jacob Allen, Red Sky at Noon by Frozen Inertia, and Shudu by the Canadian and Hamiltonian The Beans. Now, Jacob Allen is a Canadian and multi-instrumentalist who's currently attending McMaster to study music. And their debut album, Burnt Out Face, is a 12-track LP that crosses genres but is mainly focused on around alternative rock. You can definitely tell from the song that we just heard that it definitely focuses on alternative rock, but even the intro there, I felt was a little bit more on the folk side with the acoustic guitar and the picking, and it's just a really cool way to blend different genres there if that's what you're into. But Jacob Allen is from Hamilton, and we love to support local artists here on CFMU, so definitely give that song and the whole album, which is called Burnt Out Face, a listen. Next, you heard Red Sky at Noon by Frozen Inertia, and their new EP, which is Remember the Exit Might Be Right Behind You, released January 9th, 2026, stemmed from an abstract instrumental, Remember the Exit May Be Located Behind You, from their previous album, Reflectivity, which was released in 2025. They have guest musicians and lots of features which contribute to such a dynamic. And there is a dark bass line that the band thought had to be reimagined into a bigger rock track. So this self-released album is really cool if you're into that genre. But I definitely recommend to give the whole EP a listen and see if there's anything else on there that you may like if you like what you heard. The last song that you heard there was Shudu, which is a single by The Beans. And The Beans is also a Hamiltonian artist. And they are a three-piece band born and raised in Hamilton, Ontario. They do a lot of concerts at smaller venues in Hamilton that even I've seen, and they are pretty active. So if you are interested in seeing a band as cool as them do shows in Hamilton, then definitely check out their socials, because I definitely have seen them running around town. So if you like what you heard, I would give their other songs a listen, as that one was just a single, but recently released and really, really cool. So there you go. Check them out. We love to see it here, and we're going to jump back into the music.

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1: 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Now to talk a bit about these artists before we get back into the music, Enfold, which is the album by Lou Oma, whose name is Haley Pates, is a dreamlike mosaic of folk, electronic, experimental, and indie influences. The album weaves together Pates' deepest fears and heartaches with her growing appreciation for life and its challenges. Her vocals shine above soft guitar lines and hazy synth textures, guiding listeners through intimate reflections on love and loss. Crafted over the course of 3 years, Enfold is a tender, vulnerable body of work, one that feels deeply personal. Now, I'm not sure if you were able to feel that as I was, but I definitely think that that translates very, very well. Like the angelic intro and just how the whole song comes together is really amazing, and you can tell that it means something deeper, although you might not know exactly what at first listen without any context of Haley Pates, but definitely a really, really cool song and a great album. So if you like that, I would definitely recommend to listen to the rest of Enfold, which is a self-release album, because you will find other music you like. I guarantee it. The next song we heard was One More Dance Around the Sun by Great Lake Swimmers. Now, this is off their album Caught Light, and Tony Decker's music spans over two decades as the lead singer and songwriter of Great Lake Swimmers. Over 8 albums, multiple EPs, live shows, and reissues, the Toronto-based group, with a revolving cast of players, has established itself as a beloved indie folk act in their native Canada and beyond. Great Lake Swimmers is a great Canadian band, and we love to support Canadian artists here on CFMU. And Great Lake Swimmers was actually shortlisted for the Polaris Prize and nominated twice for the Juno Awards. These are just great accomplishments made by the great band, and it should tell you a little bit about how beloved their music is here and beyond. Finally, you heard The Gorillaz' Anushka Shankar, which The Gorillaz is definitely a bigger artist and not necessarily Canadian, but this is a recent release, and The Gorillaz return with their 9th studio album, Mountain. An amalgamation of shimmering synth textures layered with harp, sitar, cinematic vocals, and more alike. In the wake of the recent losses of Damon Albarn and Jamie Hewlett's fathers, and inspired by a trip to India, the album offers a melancholy meditation on life after death and the wistful, bittersweet emotions that follow. Mountain features numerous appearances from actors and musicians as well. So something very cool that the Gorillaz decided to integrate into their album. And if you like what you heard, I would definitely recommend to listen to more of it, just because I feel like they do keep that theme throughout the whole album. Super good songs, very, very cool overall, but I want to jump back into the music, so enjoy.

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Now, Gus Engelhorn is a singer-songwriter and psych poet, and he shares The Broken Balladeer, which is the album that this song was played off of, and he also has the recording of The Broken Balladeer, which is a fly-on-the-wall short film shot on Super 8mm, documenting the recording of the album. So if you like what you heard, definitely recommend to check out his other music or even that short film if you're interested. Now, Christian Turner is a Hamilton singer, and he wrote My Baby about being pushed away by someone you love and not having a choice but to love them anyway. Sadly, something that a lot of us might be able to relate to, but if you like what you heard, check out his other music. Now we are about to wrap up this show here, so before we go, I'm going to introduce our last song of the hour. And this is going to be Say Your Mind by the Hamiltonian band Lost Faculty. Hamilton's Lost Faculty arrived with their debut LP, a record shaped as much by derailment as intention. What began as a focused two-week session stretched into 5 months at ARC Recording Studio. Owned by Julius Buddy of Alexis on Fire, City in Color, and the Protest the Hero acclaim, a thunderstorm-triggered power surge halted tracking early on, forcing the band and producer, Adam Parkinson, to abandon the clock and lean into a longer, less controlled process. This last song we're ending off here is a great song. Again, you're listening to 93.3 CFMU FM. If you like what you hear, definitely check out the rest of Lost Faculty's discography. They have great music. It's been great listening with you for this hour. Tune in again later. See ya.

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0: Right. Picking up dope ass at 93.3. Steel City, you know how I get down. Strides in the building. What?
1: This is Neck Nimble. This is Neck Nimble. Right now, you're tuned in.
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0: Everybody knows not to drink and drive, but some people still think it's okay to take drugs and drive. 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A message from the RCMP, the Canadian Association of Chiefs of Police, and Arrive Alive Drive Sober.
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0: This is Eugene Tam. This is Eugene Tam. This is Eugene Tam. Listening to Don't F It. Don't F It. Don't F It.
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0: 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So hold tight. We'll be right back after this. After this. After this. 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

0: Some studies would suggest marijuana enhances your musical experience. But hey, what do we know? 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
3: Word is Bond Rap Radio. My name is Chase March, and I started this segment many, many, many years ago when I was still doing a radio show called Dope FM. So, Dope FM and Word is Bond present Know Your History, Women in Hip Hop 1985. We are going to dive deep and look at all the female-fronted hip-hop releases that came out in 1985 for the next little while. And you know, in 1984, we had the Roxanne Wars. Well, Roxanne Shanté and Sparky D were still going back and forth a little bit in 85, and let's just hear a little bit of that right now as we shine a spotlight on women in hip-hop. This is 1985, and if you want to see the other years, I've done specials on 79, 80, 81, 82, 83, 84, 88, and 89. We skipped over 85, so this is long overdue. Let's hear some Roxanne Shanté right now.

your dreams. The one out of passion who makes you scream. A girl that you see every now and then, just saying, damn, I wish she was my girlfriend.

Yo, that was Roxanne Shanté right there, Roxanne's profile. And Roxanne Shanté sparked what was called the Roxanne Wars. And Sparky D was someone that went and battled against her. And in 1985, they put out a joint EP, and they both had a track, very similar beat, might be exactly the same, where they called it Roxanne's Profile and Sparky D's Profile. So let's hear from Sparky D right now. Word is bond, know your history, Women in Hip Hop, 1985.

0: Yo, did you recognize those voices right there? A group called Supernature with a track called Showstopper, which was a answer record to Slick Rick and Dougie Fresh's The Show. Now, that group right there went on to achieve big things. They had a name change. It was, I know you know, Salt and Peppa. So Salt and Peppa went on to do huge things, but they got their start in 1985. Also, I don't know why, but a lot of women rappers got their start doing diss and battle records in the early 80s and the mid 80s. And the other one was the real Roxanne. So we're going to play some of the real Roxanne right now.
1: The ladies of the state of plain and simple. Some of my friends know me as Dimple. But ladies in the place, I want you to know about this guy named Romeo.

Yo, 1985, the sequence right there. And that rapper was calling herself Blondie, but just don't get it confused. She is not Debbie Harry, the lead singer of the group Blondie. It is somebody different. But man, some great hip hop came out in 1985 with women on the mic. So let's move to the next one right now. This is a group out of Baltimore, and I can't find much about them online, but they're called the Unos, and they're pretty cool. So let's hear one right now. It's Tough Being a Girl from the Unos. Women in Hip Hop, 1985, Word is Bond, and Dope FM.

The Uno's right there. It's tough being a girl. And I know it can be sometimes. That's why International Women's Day is a nice day to recognize. And I do it every single year with my Women in Hip Hop Spectacular. And right now, we're looking at Women in Hip Hop in 1985. Now, as I was doing my research for the show, I came across an MC I hadn't heard of before out of Jersey called MC. Perpetrators is the name of the track. Sorry, the name of the track is called MC Perpetrators. This came out in 1985, and it's by Lady Crush and DJ Jazz. Just did a little bit of research, and she was known as one of the youngest female rappers to come out. And this track is called MC Perpetrators.

That was Sheila E. right there with a little taste of Holly Rock, which you might have heard from Crush Groove, a hip-hop film that came out in 1985 as well. We're looking at The Women in Hip-Hop 1985, and I only got time to fit in one more track, but this one is one you definitely know. Some of those were a little bit more obscure, but you probably know A Fly Guy by Pebbly Poo. And if you were listening closely, people were referencing her in the tracks leading up to this one. This is Women in Hip Hop, and we celebrate every single year International Women's Day on Dope FM and WordIsBond.com. There is a video version, ChaseMarch.com, Word Is Bond Rap Radio on YouTube. 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All right, Pebbly Poo. Fly Guy.

0: I know what they say, but there are benefits to driving high.
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0: Hey, I'm so benefocused that I deserve like a medal or like a crown and a scepter or something with my name on it.
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prototype, you just a decoy. Oh, you on board, got some hitters I can deploy. Your golly aura, but the body giving playboy. You're pretty bitty, but I dress just like a tomboy.

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And tonight, we are celebrating International Women's Day by shining a spotlight on hip-hop's better half. We do this every single year, March 8th, to mark this celebration of women. And hip-hop has a lot of great female MCs, producers, DJs, women in business doing stuff behind the scenes. And shout out to you if you are one of them. This is your day. Hope you enjoy it. International Women's Day, Women in Hip Hop Special on Word is Bond Rap Radio. Let's do this.

0: Cause it's deeper than a physical, that's just my perception.
1: 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But I seen too many trying to sound like G. Shake them, break them, as far as I can see. 9 out of 10, never cared and late. Talk a big game with a breath that's weak. Whole lot of faces with a fraud technique. 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
0: Shake 'em, break 'em, as far as I can.

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And today we are celebrating International Women's Day, which happens every March 8th. We do it by shining a spotlight on hip hop's better half. Every track that you're going to hear today is female fronted hip hop. Shout out to all the women MCs, producers, DJs, everyone out there doing your thing. Hope you are enjoying International Women's Day. I got one more track to run and then I'm going to play the commercial spots. But I have a concert announcement before that. S, we did our Hip Hop Educators Teachers Can't Rap release party on Saturday and he came through and cop two CDs, so it was really cool to see him and kick it with him for a little bit. But he's got a show next week, Saturday, March 14th, and it's $40 for advance tickets at The Rock Pile on 5555 Dundas Street West. S, Solar C, Mathematic, Eloquent, Tamika, Jermond, Linnea, and Righteous are on this bill. It's a gill-breathing event. If you are in Toronto or in the area and free on Saturday, go check that out. All right, my name is Chase March. There's a video version of this at chasemarch.com. It will be posted soon. I always get it on the radio first, and then the video version goes up on my Patreon on Tuesdays. So, Word is Bond Rap Radio, Thursday at 10 p.m. on 94.9 FM Radio Western. And, like I said, it's International Women's Day, so I'm going to play one more song, and then we are going to do a spotlight on a specific year in hip-hop, so you can check that out and see all the women-fronted hip-hop that came out in that year, and see what else is going to happen this International Women's Day. I am not quite sure yet, but keep it locked. All right, here we go. This one is Junie, Rest of My World.

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2: 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I mean, this queen was pristine. 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

0: 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Steel City, you know how it gets down. 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What?
1: This is Neck Nimble. This is Neck Nimble. Right now, you're tuned in now. 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

0: Everybody knows not to drink and drive, but some people still think it's okay to take drugs and drive. 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A message from the RCMP, the Canadian Association of Chiefs of Police, and Arrive Alive Drive Sober.
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0: This is Eugene Tam from Play the Record. 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Don't F it. Don't F it.
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0: 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So hold tight. We'll be right back after this. After this. After this. 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

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Hello, everybody. Welcome to the show. This is episode 6 in Everybody Dance Now, Songs from Hamilton, the random series I'm doing because COVID and I'm the only person in the radio station. And it just seemed to make sense. At a time when local bands are not really able to play, we should recognize them. And we always play current local stuff, but I wanted to go back and play some not so current local stuff. That was Autistic Love with the interestingly titled Forgiveness Cheese from the 6th annual CNC Music Festival Disc. And that was released in 2011. Just a quick reminder, if you haven't been hearing all of these shows, we've been doing these big 3-hour specials, these monstrous specials, playing every single track off of the discs. You've heard a lot of these artists a bunch of times. Some of them you'll hear only once, but they were all bands who played with some regularity here in Hamilton, Ontario, Canada. We are CFMU, based at McMaster University. I'm Jamie, and I want to get right on to some more music. This is nearing the end of the disc number 6, and we're moving on to disc number 7 very soon, which was a bit different for us. And I'll get into why when we get there. Next up, Etherborn with Repulse on 93.3.

Hey everybody, what did we hear in that set? Let me go in the opposite order. Usually I back announce. Let's go forward. We started off that set with Etherborn, with Repulse, Live How You Live, with Havana Woman, Subterranean Collective, with Sinking Ship, and that there was what I would argue is maybe the big hit from that band. Canadian Winter, get the show on the road, featuring the one and only Tariq Funk on saxophone. You might know Tariq under other monikers like Mother Tariqa and such. Very talented cat. If you don't know who he is, you should. And that marks the end, or actually I should say the beginning. The first three tracks were the final three tracks on Everybody Dance Now, Volume 6, and that one there was the beginning of Volume 7. Now, what happened in that time? I don't want to get into all of it. But basically, our partner in crime at The Hawk, which was then Indie FM 101.5, Mohawk College, things changed up there, the staffing changed, and while Les, who ran the place, was still there, Gunner, who was the program director up there, was no longer employed there, and we just felt it might be easier for us to go it alone from this point on, rather than working with one less person and having to have straddling the two stations and things like that. So we went ahead and did Songs from Hamilton 7. Now, we were not convinced because Gunner was instrumental in getting a lot of this stuff together. We were not convinced we'd be able to put out a double disc again. Now, it turns out we were wrong. 8, 9, and 10 were double discs again. But 7, we took it easy. We were careful. Made sure it was going to work out all right. And it did. It's a great collection in and of itself. Came out, of course, in 2012. And we're going to keep on hearing from it. This is Matthew DeZuta with The Good Life on 93.3 CFMU.

that pay the bills. Have I ever told you that I was funny? Stay up late, procrastinate, I almost fall.

93.3 CFMU, that was Cowlick with Money, Money. And before that, we heard The Rest with Always On My Mind. They were a great local band. I always liked them. I always liked that song personally because they have a cool video they made, sort of a live video of that song being played in a house. And my partner is singing as part of Earth, Wind, and Choir in the background. So that's kind of a personal thing there and that you didn't need to know about, but there you go. Matt Paxton with Factory Town, and started off with Matthew DeZuta and The Good Life. As I said, 93.3 CFMU, CFMU.ca, playing for you some Hamilton music from 2012 right now. Songs from Hamilton 7, the 7th edition of our collection of local stuff. And we're going to keep on going with more music, getting back into another track from New Hands. They were a great band. This was called Tulips on 93.3.

person wants to get an understanding of how hip hop was back then, the best thing is to look at Wild Style, because, you know, that was how it was done, how it was done, how it was done, how it was done.

0: The Force, P-H-O-R-C-E, with She's Bad. A lot of hip-hop in Hamilton, and a lot of it is fantastic. And we were lucky enough to get some of the hip-hop artists to give us tracks for our compilation records. And The Force only appear on this one. That's edition number 7, Songs from Hamilton 7. Also in that set, Nilla, who I think we have at least 3 or 4 times in the collection. She's great, since relocated to Toronto, but that's all right. Still Hamiltonian at heart. Vintage 2.0, the name of that track. Motem in there with Nicki Minaj. Motem is a constant on these collections. And New Hands with Tulips, starting off that set here at 93.3 FM CFMU. Hope you're all doing well out there. I'm Jamie, and I'm going to keep on playing more music from Hamilton and surrounding area. Motem-related group was New Slang, and then there's also side projects like Coco Slang, or renamed projects. I don't know if you call them side projects. I don't know what the deal is with the New Slang Collective. It's just interesting. Niche, the name of this track on 93.3.
1: 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Coco Slut. New Slang.
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1: Heist Renaissance.
2: You take a bit of the Coco Slut.
1: Heist
2: Renaissance. You take a bit of the New Slang. You take a bit of the Coco Slut.
1: Do you know the problem?

Getting a little heavier in that set. This is Jamie on 93.3 CFMU playing for you songs from Hamilton from the Volume 7 collection that we put out. And that was Herd of Elk, a band who only appear once on the collection. A Feast for Crows, the name of that track. It gets a little doomy in there somewhat. Crop Failure, before that, with More of Our Stupid Noise, which is an entertaining title. Great record, actually, the album, The Crop Failure. Was it an album or an EP? Is my mind working or not? Nah, not really. But it was good. I have it somewhere in my collection at home on vinyl. More of Our Stupid Noise. Monster Truck with Love Attack. There's a band who've gone on to do great things and become quite popular across the country, and they do well, I believe, in Europe too. And not sure what they're doing during the pandemic. Hopefully recording, going to put some stuff out since they can't tour. Yeah, if you know, tweet us or something. Let us know. Coco Slang started off with Niche, and in the next set, I'm doing a little less talking today because I don't have quite as much to say. We're going to stay heavy-ish with a band called Cessna. This is She Walks, She Creeps on 93.3.

Man from the Ministry, Steve Sinek, doing a little bit of that kind of Elvis Costello-y side of him as opposed to the folk side. Fun fact, Mike Bogusky from Blue Rodeo playing on that track. Also in that set, we had Racula with Silly Girl. We had, wait a minute, what am I doing here? Okay, Ramona with Dirty Little Secret. And Cessna started us off with She Walks, She Creeps. Hope you're doing well. This is 93.3 CFMU. Still working our way through many, many hours of Hamilton music. Continuing on with someone who makes her first appearance here on Songs from Hamilton 17, which will be done by the end of this set, by the way. Sorry, Songs from Hamilton 17. Like, we went that long. Seven, of course, is what I meant to say. Sarah Beattie with Autumn Song. We're going to hear from her and Trio Argento and Radio Lane Productions. And then we'll be moving on into Songs from Hamilton Volume 8, folks. Volume 8. This is 93.3.

You ever do something and notice you hadn't hit record? That's what's happening right now. Right now. Not as you listen, because this is pre-recorded, but right now as I say it, I'm just repeating a bunch of stuff that I already said. Maybe I can find a way to streamline it this second time around. Songs from Hamilton 7, Finished. That is the last track. Radio Lane Productions with Gasp 4. We heard Trio Argento with X's and O's. And Sarah Beattie starting off that slightly shorter three-song set with Autumn's Song. Now, as I said before, when we put together songs from Hamilton 7, we were being conservative and careful. We had lost our partnership with Indie FM, now known as C101 The Hawk, at Mohawk College. So we wanted to be careful with it. We didn't want to overextend, but that went out the window the next year with Songs from Hamilton, Volume 8. Wow, these titles are pretty easy to predict, are they not? Yes, indeed they are. So anyway, Volume 8. By this point, Supercrawl is a going concern. CFMU is doing a little mini festival at This Ain't Hollywood on the Friday and the Saturday night of the Supercrawl event in September. And the main thing really comes down to the CD, though. 2013 is the year. So, hey, this came out just before I got married, because that was the weekend after Supercrawl. Fun fact for y'all. Anyway, we're going to go ahead and start off with the music we're going to hear from. Yeah, we've heard a lot of these artists we've heard from in previous shows. We do mix it up a little bit here and there and add some new stuff. I'll tell you when that happens. In the meantime, we kick it off with New Hands and Whichever Way You'll Have It on 93.3.

regardless of whether the music is local or whether it's just a radio set, like that was a really great way to kick off a disc, as far as I'm concerned. We started with New Hands, with whichever way you'll have it. Great track. Just has that kind of opening up vibe. It fit, being the first track of the CD. Young Rival followed with Black Is Good. The Dinner Bells with one of my favorite songs by them, Back Home in the Valley. And Monster Truck with their big hit, Sweet Mountain River. And I should have probably just continued on with the one more loud song, made it a 5-song set, because then we kick right into Zombie Eyed by The Dirty Nil. And The Dirty Nil at this point, where I think they were on the previous record, they were still new-ish, kind of a local concern. But of course, since that time, they have done extraordinarily well, and they've toured in Europe. Not that everyone or anyone is really touring right now during the pandemic, but nevertheless, as I record this, it is December 2020, the year of torture. And the great thing is we kick off the new year, 2021, with a brand new album from these guys. So let's get to these guys. This is Zombie Eyed, The Dirty Nil on 93.3 CFMU.

20-some odd hours of Hamilton-based music. Well, not on this show. This is episode 6 of the Everybody Dance Now special that I've been throwing together for pandemic good times. Trying to make good times out of a pandemic. Trying to make some programming because we only have... Actually, shouldn't say only. It's a huge amount. CFMU is currently broadcasting, currently on the date I'm recording, in December 2020. About 50% of its programming is being sent to us remotely by volunteers who either already knew how to record at home or whom we have trained to record at home through some production training videos. It's exciting stuff. It's very, very cool that many people have stepped up to continue providing our audience with programs. And it's been great. I really find that we could have certainly just thrown on some pre-recorded stuff. We might have gotten in trouble from the CRTC, but we could have still done that. I'm glad that we didn't, and I want to take a second to say thank you to those of you who are still listening to 93.3 FM or CFMU.ca, and thank you especially to our volunteers who are doing all this work every week, and hopefully I'm getting your shows on time. Not always, I realize. Anyway, slights aside there, in that set, we had Afternoons in Stereo returning with Calicuta Republic. Every track from that artist is a little different from the last one, so we do get to hear a variety of sounds. Rifkin with Raise a Glass, first time for them on this collection, this series of CDs. Dawn and Mara with Not on Top, and man, that record they put out, it was their last album, sadly. There was a lot of really catchy tunes on that, and I really enjoyed that track. We started off with The Dirty Nil, Zombie Eyed, and no last quote-unquote album from them, because they're still going strong, and they've got a new album coming out January 2021, so hopefully you'll get to dig it. Going on to Lee Reed, who has, of course, been on pretty much in one way or another on every CD we've put out, I'm pretty sure, maybe missing one. This, though, was a different record. It was him and John P. teamed up. So Lee Reed and John P., the EP, and this track are called Written Large. 93.3 CFMU, McMaster University.

Mountain of the Pro. You got nothing of the Pro. You got

That was David's featuring Nilla, and a track that they call Buried in Cocaine. Not that we, you know, actually advocate for that. Before that, we had Daphne, a.k.a. Caribou, a.k.a. Dan Snaith, formerly of Dundas, Ontario, and however you want to say it. We had Canadian Winter with My First Gray, the Victor Shade remix, and we started off with Lee Reed and John P., with Written Large from the EP of the same name. Going to keep on going right away with the music. Junior Boys have been on the collection. This is, I think, the only time we had Jeremy Greenspan doing a solo track. This is called Serious Shake on 93.3.

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CFMU.ca. That was Mark Raymond and a solo track from him called Sending Through. Mark Raymond, of course, a member of oh so many great local bands over the years, starting off with The Days in Sonic Onion, moving up to Pewcumber Sasquatch Family Band. Very cool stuff. Very nice fellow, by the way, too. If you don't know Mark Raymond, you should get to know Mark Raymond. Check out his tunes. Heat, before that, Heat had not had some tracks for a couple of years, but Heat was back. I tried not to make a turning up the Heat joke. Everyone would really, really hate that. Anyway, It's Your Life, the name of that song. You can tell I'm getting punchy, right? It's the end of the show. I've been here for a little while. Sarah Good in there with Stick Stuck. Sarah, also a member of the Pewcumber Sasquatch Family Band, and most recently of Sarah Good and the Bads. And we started off with Jeremy Greenspan, Serious Shake. Of course, Jeremy Greenspan, one half of the Junior Boys and part of the songwriting partnership and production team that is Jesse Lanza, in case you didn't know. Moving on, we're getting towards the end of the show. Of course, not too much longer left. We're going to move right into Rebel from Mother Tarika. The ridiculously talented Mother Tarika plays a whole stack of instruments, sings, rhymes, produces. Just, yeah, check this out.

I look around and observe what is happening. To be honest, I find it baffling. A lot of people leading lives they don't love, that's like entrapping.

Getting Weird for the Sake of Getting Weird. That was White Gravy with Tic Tac Toe. Before that, Motem with a track called Baffling. We heard Lady ASG in there with Coffee and Kush, bracket Sweet Spot. And Mother Tarika starting us off with Rebel, or it could be Rebel. I don't know. Anyway, we're going to get out of here real fast because we're out of time. This is the song that was recorded for Hamilton's very own. This is, like, really Hamiltony. Like, up there with, like, you know, Oski Wee Wee by B.A. Johnson. This is Ty Cats Are Hummin', R. Kells. See you on the next show.

Good afternoon. You're tuned to 93.3 on a Friday afternoon. It's about 1 o'clock. Time for the Come Sunday program, a half hour of gospel music from the golden age of gospel and beyond. My name's Paul. I'm your host for the next half hour. On this afternoon's program, we've got some great stars of the golden age of gospel and beyond, the Staple Singers. And we're going to concentrate on this afternoon's show on the period where the Staple Singers recorded for Stax Records out of Memphis, Tennessee, although many of their tracks were actually done in Muscle Shoals for the Stax label. We're going to begin right now with this one. If you're ready, come go with me.

There's a Staple Singers in one of their most commercially successful recordings, and I think they had their most success commercially, that is, recording for Stax Records. They were on a number of labels. They made some great records for VJ and Riverside and Vanguard. And but it was the recordings that they did for Columbia, I think. It was the recordings that they did for Stax that brought them their biggest chart success. And we heard that one, and that one was one of the all-time biggest. Respect Yourself from the Staple Singers. And it was on those early days of the Staple Singers, a brother Purvis was involved, but he left by the time they got to Stax. It was just down to Mavis, Yvonne, Cleotha, and Pops Roebuck. And then Pops didn't have as big a role to play once they got to Stax. They had hired session players, and the rhythm section became much more prominent, the drums and bass. We began the set with Come Go With Me, Touch a Hand, Make a Friend, and then one called The Ghetto. All three of those were co-written by a guy by the name of Homer Banks, who was a session writer for Stax Records. The last one, The Ghetto, was co-written by Homer Banks and Delaney Bramlett of Delaney and Bonnie fame, and they were recording at Stax at that time, too, and they also recorded a version of The Ghetto. And then we had, after The Ghetto, You're Gonna Make Me Cry, and I always remember a very emotional version of that that the Staples performed at the Watt Stax concert, which was a festival. Stax, it was there. It was the African American answer to Woodstock, put on by Stax Records in the Watts section of L.A. And a big feature of that festival was the Staple Singers, and a big feature of the Staple Singers set was "You're Gonna Make Me Cry," which we had in that set, and then "Respect Yourself." I'm talking a little quickly because I want to get a couple more tunes in before we run out of time here at the Come Sunday program, and here's another one from Stax, from the Staple Singers, from their period on Stax, This World.

Yeah, I'm going to pull that one back because I've got one more Staple Singers track I want to get to before we run out of time. That was a good portion of a track called This World. And you could see that Mavis Staples, when they got the Stax record, really became the star of the Staple Singers. Pop Staples, as I say, kind of took a bit more of a back seat. Although while they were on Stax, Pops recorded a guitar album with Albert King and Steve Cropper and Pop Staples. It was an all-guitar album called Jammed Together. So Pops was still a good part of the Staple Singers when they were on Stax Records, but his guitar wasn't as prominently featured, and Mavis became the real forefront of the group. Anyway, before we sign off, I got to get to this one. This is probably the biggest record that they had when they were on Stax, and I think it cracked the top 40, maybe even the top 10 of pop charts, and we're going to go out with this one. The Staple Singers to close off come Sunday this afternoon, and I'll take you there.

Hey guys, welcome to Declutter. I'm your host Nikita, and I'm so glad to be with you guys today. I have not been on the show for a whole month. We took a break. I finished undergrad. We did such cool things like moving cities and doing all that stuff. But I'm so happy to be here with Declutter. If you don't know, Declutter is a radio show where we talk about fandom, fan culture, internet culture, media, and the culture intertwined in everything in media. I'm talking about things. We've had episodes like White Boy of the Month, where we analyze the phenomena. We've talked about Taylor Swift and the cult of the celebrity. We've deep-dived, like, pop culture sensations like BTS, K-pop. We've talked about Harry Potter. We've talked about Twilight. We've talked about a lot of things, yeah. And I'm excited to come back. We've talked about heated rivalry. We've talked about, yeah. And I'm excited to come back and start a conversation about other deeper aspects. I'll be here all summer and we'll be talking about so many different things within the media sphere and deep diving topics that are kind of hidden within it. And that's like, you know, cool niche topics that you'll be like, oh, like, this is something I didn't know about this particular topic. And I hope you can learn something from Declutter and enjoy the show. And since this is a comeback for, like, after, I think, a month, I think our last episode was maybe about pop groups, if I'm sure. Yeah, it was about pop groups and, like, the curse of the group of groups in music. And then we did, like, a recap of all the episodes that we have talked about and, like, the important aspects of each and every episode. So that was very cool. But now we have to go into what's next and what are we going to talk about now? What are the new topics we're going to talk about? And I'm very excited for it, actually, because I do have some really good ideas and I'm very open to other ideas that anyone can have about, like, future shows and what they want to see and all that stuff. And then we're also going to be looking, because this is a radio show at CFMU. We'll be looking through the top 30 and just playing some music from the albums that are on the top 30 for CFMU, because we support all music and CFMU really does support Canadian music, and we've always appreciated Canadian music on this show because I am very much hashtag grateful that I'm here. And it's been really cool, actually, to discover all the music that through this, like, doing it in CFMU, like, being more open to listening to music from different parts of, like, the country, and even just, like, even if it's from America, like, it's very niche, like, music, or, like, music that I hadn't opened myself to discovering. I feel like I'm more Afrobeats, and, like, I'm a piano, and K-pop, and then some, like, pop, or, like, indie, but indie's, like, Hozier indie, which is still indie anyways. But I wanted to also play some music from the top 30 so we can experience that as I talk to you guys about the upcoming episodes and, like, give you a sneak peek into what we'll be talking about. And I'm very excited. There's some topics that I really, really want to talk about. But now we're going to listen to some music, and we're starting it off with the R. Kells from the album Between Us and

And that was Ride by the R. Kells and Group Love, Take It All by Elephant and Stars, and Finian by Kneecup and Casio Kids. I really hope you guys enjoyed that music. You can check out our top 30 charts at cfmu.ca to discover more cool music, and we will be playing from the top 30 chart throughout this episode. So, like, I hope you guys enjoy, like, this, like, insight into, like, what music CFMU finds very, very cool and what our listeners like listening to. And I have had a lot of fun doing Declutter, and we do talk about, like, popular media, popular culture, and everything within that. And I do know I am a communications and media arts student, or I could say graduate, and I truly do think, like, pop culture and, like, our media and the fandom is such a basic part of our media sphere, and just, like our culture as a whole. I think a lot of things that bring people together are within the media, actually, now and today. And it's such a cool thing. Like, I really do love Declutter, like, talking about all these niche topics and just, like, doing a deep dive, where it is a very opinionated show, like, I won't lie to you guys, but I do some research on some stuff. I don't want to just, like, blatantly say lies and stuff, but we've talked about a lot of cool things in Declutter, and I know I did say some of them passively, but I wanted to give you guys, like, a what did we talk about. So we've talked about, like, Twilight. This is our episode titles, like Twilight, Triangles, and the Vampire Agenda. That was our first one. Then Taylor Swift and the Cult of the Celebrity Ideation, the White Bite of the Month phenomena. That was my favorite one. Music that shaped popular culture and media, the pop culture sensation BTS, the Grammys, inclusivity and iconic moments, heated rivalry representation and queer media, Harry Potter and the Power of Fandom, K-pop, the good, the bad, the ugly, the cuss of the music groups, which was also one of my favorites. And it has been, like, a lot of fun. I feel like I've deep dived into different parts. I do talk about music and movie, film culture a lot, and TV culture, and just, like, and sometimes just going to, like, niche overall popular culture topics, such as, like, the White Bird of the Month phenomena. But we have had a lot of fun talking about it, and I'm really excited to get into what we'll be talking about for now within this, like, next period of, like, what's next, what are we going to talk about in the clutter.

for the spring and summer period. And I'm very excited to like go into the topic. So I have been thinking, like, I really do want the summer stuff to be very engaging, and I will be posting almost all the episodes on YouTube. I know I said that for the last episodes, but I'm actually getting on that. I was a fourth year graduate, guys. We were not in our work. We were very, very packed and busy, but spring is a free time with sunlight, and Hamilton looks so pretty in the spring and summer. So I really wanted to get into like some of the topics we're going to be talking about. I really, and I'm being very serious about this, I really do want to talk about For the Love of Dystopia. I want to talk about Hollywood and popular culture's love for dystopian media. I think we absolutely eat that stuff up. We eat that stuff up so much. And I feel like For the Love of Dystopia, I really want to talk about how dystopian media has been such a key part of our popular culture mediascape. And this is me talking about, like, I know it kind of started with Hunger Games. I can say that, I think. Hunger Games was, I think, was ground zero for dystopian media. I think after Hunger Games was released, it was like all hell broke loose. Like, we were all like, dystopian media, like, and as well as like something has happened in America and now everyone is fighting for their lives, and like the government and everything within life has changed so much into something completely different, and it's always set like 100 years in the future or something like that. But we have the Hunger Games, we have Maze Runner, what can we talk about? We have Divergent, which is kind of just Hunger Games fan fiction, but I digress, guys. Like, District 1, 2, 3, 4, whatever, and then there's like 5 factions in Divergent where it's like Dauntless and Kander, and I don't remember the other ones. Amity, you already said, like, I fully don't remember the key one, the one that cut that Triss. Katniss, are you serious, guys? Like, are we being so serious? Like, it's so similar. But then we have, like, in the dystopian media. Like, dystopian media has become such a, like, a key part, I think. Right now, The Handmaid still, I think, is very dystopian. Even though it is very realistic, I feel like every time someone talks about, I have not watched The Handmaid's Tale. Like, I have watched clips of it through online, and like I fully just watched a whole recap of it because I don't want to watch Handmaid's Tale, but I am watching its sequel show, The Testaments, and I love The Testaments. I am having a great time watching The Testaments. I really like that show, and I know I should watch like The Handmaid's Tale, but it just feels like torture. Like, it's like, oh, that woman is being like abused continuously, and that could be you if like the tides turn, and I'm like, oh no, thank you. I know Testaments won't be as kind, but I just feel like it was a good entrance into the show. I think episode 1, like, this first season of Handmaid's Tale goes really hard on some of the torture stuff that, like, I think June goes into, so I haven't watched it. But, like, you see, that one is dystopian. Like, it's like, what if America was taken over by cultists, and they took over, the rights of women were removed completely. And that's the same thing, like, Hunger Games is like, what if there was like a war in the past, like, it's always like nuclear war. What if there was a nuclear war, like a war between in the world, or like a war within America where things were like the radioactive waste? Oh my god, The 100 is also dystopian. That's a show, though. Like, I think most of the ones I mentioned were movies. The 100 is dystopian also, and The 100 was like, what if there was like a nuclear war in the world, and like people had to go up to space to survive, and then they had to go back down, and the world was like a nuclear waste thing, and they had to survive. Hunger Games is the same thing, but it's like something happened in the past, and then the America was divided into factions, into like districts, and da da da, and then there was a war within the districts, and then da da da, Hunger Games, and then the same thing. I think for Divergent, it was a war. I'm pretty sure it was like, what if there was a war? What if there was a war or something happened, and then the city of Chicago, like whatever city it was placed in arrest, and they were divided into factions where people had to choose a personality trait, or like, what if there was a genetic mutation thingy within the world, and the city was used as like an experiment or something like that. The fact that I remember, guys, when I tell you I did not even search this up, and I know this is true, it's because I feel like
I was a hardcore, very big reader. I was a really huge reader. I love reading books, and I think that has really helped me remember stuff. Like, I'm like, how do you remember this? Like, this is very niche information, but it's just been held back here on the back of my head. I've always had this information, guys. I could say I have that going on for me, yeah. And then, so yeah, so for The Love of Dystopia, that's one going to be one of our episodes. I'm very excited for that episode, guys. Like, that one's going to be very fun. I know there are other shows. I haven't researched more, but I think that's what we're going to talk about. So if you were excited by me ranting for the past, like, 5 minutes about this topic, then prepare for an episode where I rant about it for 30 minutes and then play 30 minutes of dystopian music. And it's going to be very fun. And then we have, what other topics are we going to talk? And then, like, I think we're going to have a So You Think You Can CW, and then The Supreme Rise of Pop Girls, or their era of the pop girlies. I am going to talk about that. But before we get into those two topics that I will be talking about, oh, and the rise and fall of the Marvel Empire, those are four topics I will be talking about. Let's play some music, because that's what we're here for, yeah? So I'm going to play Tori Amos right now from our top 30 chart, and I really hope you guys enjoy it. And then maybe some Daphne and Caribo. Yeah, waiting so long. So I hope you guys enjoy, and I'll see you in a minute.

0: Dragon by Tori Amos and Waiting So Long by Daphne and Caribou. I had such a good time, I think, like, come like to checking out the top 30 chart and like seeing what music is up and coming and that CFMU radio host and all the stuff love playing. And I really hope you guys enjoyed that and are discovering new music just like I'm discovering new music. But now back to the episode. So we've talked about like For the Love of Dystopia and how much people like how Hollywood and just like the everyone just loves dystopian media, and it is cool. I think it's like people, I think authors and like creators use it as a way to like interpret like the political sphere, and they really do go deep into like a lot of like philosophical stuff, I think, like what to do in times of death, like what like political machinations, like the like a lot of them like look at the politics of power and of all these different things, and they give like an insight when you take away what is norm, like what do human beings, like their morality and how it shapes them, and how power in the time of like hardship and where everyone needs it usually shapes like people. And I feel like it's a very cool thing, and people do love like how like you get to like divide like who would I be, like would I be Dauntless, will I be District 4 and all that stuff. So it's really cool. But now I said the next few things that we're going to be looking at for the past few, like the one of the next episodes are going to be like So You Think You Can CW. I have been wanting to talk about the CW network since I created this, since I started doing the clutter, since I was like, okay, I'll do a radio show on popular media and shows. I was like, we must have an episode on Declutter, like on Declutter about the CW. The CW as a whole, and I'm talking every show. I think my first CW shows were like the teen, like supernatural ones. I'm talking like Vampire Diaries and like I think Teen Wolf became a CW show. It was like an MTV show and became a CW. My most recent CW watch was Smallville. And when I tell you that's one of my top five shows ever, I love Smallville. Like, I think, and it was one of the original CW shows, I think. At least that's what I've gotten, the vibes I've gotten. Like, I think it was one of the original CW shows. And it is so good. Like, I had such a fun time. I watched like 9 seasons in like 1 month, and I'm still stuck on season 10 for like the past year because I'm really scared to finish the show because I do have commitment issues. I won't lie to you guys, because I think I'm like season 10 episode like 15, and I've just been looking at it and I'm like, oh my god, I don't want it to end. That 1 month of like binge watching Smallville was one of the best months. That was a good January, guys. Like, I had so much fun. Like, I was using it in everything. Like, if there was a group presentation, I would find a way to connect it to like Smallville. And I was doing like a television studies class, and I was just using Smallville clips because I was like, this is the only thing I'm consuming right now, guys. And then it brought in my Superman addiction. And then Superman, like the new one with David Consort, came out, and I was like, this is fate. Like, this is fate. And I saw Tom Welling during Comic-Con, like Toronto, the Comic-Con for Toronto, the Fan Expo. I saw him and the other CW, I think most of them were CW, and like Tyler Hoechlin, who also plays a Superman in Superman and Lois, on the CW. CW, I really do enjoy the connection with the DC universe because Smallville is really good, but also like the superhero shows are also very good. Like, I loved The Flash season 1 to season 3. Season 3 was but season 2 was it was brilliant. Season 2 was so good. You see how I stopped swearing, guys? Like, you can't be PG. Like, yeah. So CW, like The Flash season 2 was really good. I remember having so many conversations in high school with people who were watching it. It was so fun. I think though the villain was, yeah, it was really good. I feel like they did the superhero stuff well, because I know Arrow was in CW, and it's because someone told me they didn't have rights to like Batman or something like that, so they did like Arrow. Arrow was very good too. I think that was one of the best ones. I know my mom got into Arrow. I know this because I remember Arrow is the reason we got Netflix, like as a family, because my mom was really into Arrow, and she discovered that they're showing the whole thing on Netflix, and it was really hard to get like some shows because we lived in Kenya. So she was just like, okay, let's just get Netflix because I want to watch The Arrow. And she was so addicted to it. And every few episodes I watched while I was eating dinner, she was very like, she was into it. She was like, oh my god, I was into it. Like, it was really good. I know people like season, I think it's season 3 or something. I'm not sure. Yeah, but The Flash, Arrow was very good. I think, which other one was there? The Legends of Tomorrow, Supergirl, but nothing hits the way The Arrow and The Flash hit. And I know I'm not sure if Gotham is a CW show, though. I really need to research that. But that's why, like, we're going to have a lot of fun with that one. Because what other CW shows are? Riverdale is a CW show. And the things I could say about Riverdale, they're going to deserve it, their own section in that episode. I'm really excited for that episode. I really hope you guys are excited, too. I think it's going to be a very fun. We're going to go very deep into a lot of topics. And it's going to be very, very, very fun. I can guarantee you guys 100% we're going to have a ball. That's going to be a ball episode. What else? I know Vampire Diaries is a CW show. The things I could say about Vampire Diaries, we're going to have fun. Vampire Diaries is one of my favorite. I think it's my guilty pleasure show. I love season 2 and season 3 of Vampire Diaries. I think those two seasons are so good. Season 2, 3, and 4. And season 2, it's like halfway, like episode 13. To like season 4, the end of season 4. I think those seasons are so good. Actually, season 3, I think that's when they have like the Michelsons as like the main villains, and it's so good. So good. I cannot recommend that show enough to the people. I'm like, guys, season 1 is not as good, but I feel like that's the curse of CW. Except for Riverdale. Riverdale season 1 is their best season. Weirdly enough, I think Riverdale season 1 is their best season, and the other seasons are bad. But all other CW shows, season 1 is usually the weakest. And I'm talking about, like, even Smallville. Season 1 was good, but it was, like, it was kind of, like, bland. It was very episodic villains and, like, didn't have a lot of, like, depth to it, I think, compared to the other seasons. And Teen Wolf, I think Teen Wolf became a CW show, like, halfway through. Like, it was MTV that became a CW show. Teen Wolf, season 1 is not their strongest. Season 1 and 2 are not their strongest. Season 3 is brilliant. I think it's the best TV you're ever gonna watch. If quote me on this, guys, Teen Wolf season 3 is the reason why I can say Teen Wolf is one of my top 5 shows, like 100%. I can be like, if someone's like, what's your favorite show? I'll be like, Game of Thrones and Teen Wolf, because I hold multitudes, guys. Like, Teen Wolf is really good. Season 3 is pure brilliant television. Season 3 is so good. I love season 3. It is magnificent. Yeah. So I feel like the cast of the season 3, even Flash, I think season 2 is better, but season 3 is also really good. I think Flash, all the seasons were good. But I've had people say season 2 or 3, I don't remember, of Arrow is also very good. I don't know. But the cast of season 1, I feel like season 1 ruins it for a lot of people. I'm like, guys, let's go past season 1. You're going to have so much fun. If it's a CW show, go past season 1. It's going to be up from there. Even The Originals, which is a sequel for Vampire Diaries, it's also a CW show. And it is also very good. I really do love their season 3. Their season 3 is also, like, magnificent. I don't know. I truly do believe in season 3, guys. And I could say, like I can truly say that the new CW is 100% Amazon Prime. Like, the new CW is Amazon Prime. I don't think CW has it going on like that right now. Oh my god, I think Pretty Little Liars is also a CW show. I'm, like, pretty sure. Pretty Little Liars was, like, core. Like, core, like, 2010s, like, I'm fully googling, like, CW shows, I'm like, Rain was a CW show, oh my god, Rain was also, like, a very huge part of, like, we got Smallville. The 100 was a CW show. We just talked about The 100 on Dystopia Legacies, which is also a Vampire Diaries sequel. What other one? Charmed, I've not watched that one. Black Lightning, Gotham Knights, iZombie. Which other one? Jane the Virgin was CW? That's crazy. That is crazy. Gossip Girl is CW? Guys, CW made TV. I think we can truly say that. CW was on its peak. They were having a lot of fun there. I can tell you that. Like, CW was having a ball. Like, Gossip Girl, like, they were up. Nikita, apparently. If Nikita was a CW show, I was named after the show. Like, my mom named me after the show Nikita. Like, she was like, that's a strong woman. I want my daughter to be a strong woman. And I was named after a Russian spy TV show. I think it's one of my fun facts. So, I think we're going to have a lot of fun with that one. Like, CW series, I feel like the CW network, like, I think it's almost ending. And I think a lot of the shows that would have been on CW, I am seeing them on Amazon Prime. So, it's been very, it's been a, we're seeing a switch, like the streaming era is coming, has, we're in the streaming era, and we have lost a giant, I think, a giant in our TV world. And I feel like they did a really good medium of like shows for like teenage young adults. I feel like right now these are jump from like watching like Dora the Explorer and like Phineas and Ferb to like Game of Thrones, Euphoria, and it's like we need a middle ground. We need it for like our middle area, and I can truly do say that like that's Amazon Prime. So we're gonna be talking about that, and I think from all that the 10 minutes I've talked about, you can see like we have a lot to talk about. So I hope you guys like tune in for that episode. I think that'll be either the next episode or the episode after, because I really do want to talk about Dystopia, but it's gonna be either the CW or the Dystopia one. But now let's play some music, then I can talk to you about the next two episodes we have coming up, and so you guys can get excited about it. But I truly do think we should appreciate the CW more. I think they did go through a lot of hate. They did have a lot of garbage TV, but I think they had good TV. Like you were watching. Like it was bad, but you were watching and you were interested. And they had a whole culture around it. Let me tell you, I have not watched Pretty Little Liars, but the amount of content I saw for that one is so much. And Gossip Girl has raised a generation. I think we can have, we have so many shows where I can be like, I haven't watched Gossip Girl, but I know Gossip Girl inspired you. Like, I'm very sure Gossip Girl inspired you, yeah. And it's like, and a lot of them like brought a lot of stars. I know Blake Lively, no matter how much she has going on, Blake Lively was a Gossip Girl like standout actress. We have a lot of shows, but the CW, it's like weird. Some actors pop off, but it is easy for them to like be put into the box. But we're gonna talk about that. I'm almost having this whole episode talking about that one. But yeah, so let's get into some of our music. We're still playing from the top 30 charts, and the next song is Paranoid by Alex Worms. I hope you enjoy.
1: Hang up my white blouse, tidy up lights out, dream that I'm downtown.

was Paranoid by Alex Worms, I Don't Know by Emma Whale, and Tractor Beam by Snail Mail from our top 30 charts at CFMU. And I really hope you guys enjoy the music. And as always, please check out our charts. It's really nice to discover some musicians, and CFMU does play a lot of like music outside of the mainstream. So you get to be, and this is because we talked about CW, not like other girls and not like other people. So it's really cool to like know more music. And we have talked about how we're going to be looking at the love of dystopia in our next episodes. And So You Think You Can CW, where we'll deep dive CW show and their rise and follow CW and the importance of having a CW in our lives. And now I'm going to, we're also the next few episodes, I really want to like look at pop. And I'm like, we've always talked about music. I think music is such an important part of declutter. When I started, I didn't think it would be such a big part of declutter, but I think most of my episodes have been music based. And I discovered that I really do love music, or at least the culture around music. And that's one of the things I really like declutter about. I've always been a concert girly, but I never knew how much music culture, or like how interested I was in music after this. We've talked about like music, we've talked about Taylor Swift, we've talked about BTS, talked about K-pop, we've talked about the Grammys and racism within the award music sphere. So that has been really cool. But then now we are going to be talking about the pop girlies, or like the era of the pop girls, or like the supreme rise of the pop girls. I think I could truly say 2020 has been for the pop girlies. Like there has been, I think in the past we've had like Justin Bieber, One Direction, and I can truly say they were the people who were taking over pop. Like, they've always been pop girlies. I think pop has been very women-centered sometimes, but they have some, like, this level of, like, pop girls are all we listen to, and there's no guy in pop that has really taken over like that. Like, people do say Troye Sivan, but I don't think he's, like, in the mainstream to the level of, like, Justin Bieber and, like One Direction. And Harry Styles, I can say Harry Styles was, I think, up there. Oh, we are so failing the test. Like, Harry Styles was up there, but I think right now, like, his recent album, and I'm sorry to say, I did not like the album. I didn't like it, guys. I didn't like it. We all have our and he's one of my favorite, like, he's a good artist. Like, I really do love, like, his Fine Line album. I love his Harry Styles, like, his first album, and I love Harry's House. Like, I love Harry's House. Harry's House, Matilda, play that for me right now. I will cry. Play it for me. Like, just, like, randomly on the street, just start playing Matilda. Tears will run down my eyes. But I have noticed, like, the pop girlies are rising right now. Like, we have, like, the Sabrina Carpenter. We have, like, Chapel Roan. We have Tate McRae. We have, like, it is an era. Addison Rae, as much as y'all hate it, like Olivia Rodrigo. And then I also like this thing where people are talking about, like, recently, people are, like, talking about mother and daughter. Like who, like, the in the past and right now, like, they have, like, their daughters, like, the past pop girlies and how they have daughters right now. Like, we can tell, like, which artists have been inspired by certain pop girls. Like, I can truly say, like, Addison Rae is 100% a Britney Spears variant. Like, I truly do connect Addison Rae and Britney Spears, or, like, Tim McRae and Britney Spears. I think Britney Spears has those two. Like, I can truly see that they've been inspired by Britney Spears. And people are saying, like, people are saying Zara Larsson and Beyonce. I do not see it. I am so sorry. I do not see it. Maybe the outfits are similar, but I don't see the combination. I don't see how you guys are, like, this black woman and then this very, very white European girl. And, like, I don't see her connected. I probably see her more connected to, like, someone else, but not, I don't, maybe Pink or one of the, I don't know, this one, like, on, or Katy Perry or something like that. But then we have, who else do we have, like, people are saying pop girlies. There's, like, people are saying Olivia Rodrigo, and that they're, because of the beef, they're refusing to say, but Olivia Rodrigo is 100% a Taylor Swift variant. Like, 100%, there has been no doubt for me that that is a Taylor Swift variant. Like, you can call me on that right now. Like, there is no doubt for me that she's a Taylor Swift variant. People saying Sabrina Carpenter and Madonna, I do see it, actually, since their performance in Coachella. Like, that one I see. There's always been, like, I feel like Ariana Grande is a bit more,
already has been a pop girl, I think she can be put in the conversation of like the recent ones. But people do like her and Mariah Carey were like paired together, and I can see that. I can see that. Ariana Grande is a thing of itself. She's still active and she's still thriving. So like, I don't know. But yeah, like there's been like a really good rise of like pop girls, and I'm like that it's been very appreciated recently. Like people are really appreciating how the pop girlies are like have taken over. Like that is, they're a huge part of our social sphere completely. Like we have like Pink Panthers and all that stuff. Like it's a good time to like pop and be a woman. Oh, Lady Gaga has a variant, but I really can't remember right now. It's in my head, but it's gone. It's in my head, but it's gone. Yeah. But then we also have the rise and fall of the Marvel Empire. That's going to be my other episode. I'm very excited for that one. I think we're going to have a lot of fun with that one because I love Marvel. I've been a Marvel girly for so long. I have loved Marvel for so long. And the post-Endgame Marvel has been a dumpster fire. Like, sometimes you're like, oh, the dumpster fire is warm and I want to keep myself warm and you have a good time. And other times you're like, that is a dumpster. The fire is warm, but that is a dumpster. And we can't ignore the dumpster. The dumpster is there. And hopefully Doomsday is nice. I feel like they want to ignore a lot of Phase 4 and 5 of the show of Marvel, and it's gonna be like, then what was all that for? I think it was more of like they forgot quantity and quality are different. Like they were doing a lot of quantity but not a good quality. I remember when I watched Ant-Man and the Wasp, the third movie, and I was like, yo, we're screwed, bro. Like this is not looking good. Like this is not looking too good. So yeah, so I'm really excited. I think that one, I'm gonna keep quiet about that one because that one I have a lot of stuff to talk about. Like that one, I'm ready. Like they've had good stuff. Like Loki is nice, but that one we have a lot to talk about because I think the Marvel stuff actually coming up with like the Spider-Man new movie coming up July 31st. Like there's gonna be a lot to talk about. So that one I'm very excited for. And yeah, so those are the things we have coming up. What's coming up next at Declutter, and I'm excited for it. Like Dystopia, CW, Pop Girls, and Marvel. Look at the variety, guys. We're going into different aspects of popular culture and internet culture. And that's what we do at Declutter. And if you have any other topics...

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0: 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Che bello sentire questo. It's a very, I would say, comforting article, this major research that's been done, a study, near death studies, or this started in Italy, but it was also picked up in America as well, where it's like, you know, they've I think it was like thousands of patients that were more terminal, they're close to passing on, and all the health operators, whether it's doctor, nurses, whoever, you know, they were able to share some of the experiences that these patients would have, including these dreams. And what they found is that patients start really having these extremely vivid dreams of them connecting with the afterlife, whether it was like through people that already passed, whether it was like, you know, parents or sometimes, sadly enough, kids or, you know, sons and daughters, or even sometimes pets. And it's the cool part is that you think, you know, there's a sense of fear that people have when they're close to death, but in this case it's very clearly a sense of peace, serenity and light. You know, they dream of these, you know, very like light up stairs going up, you know what I mean? There's, and you know, of course, those that have faith, you know, envision God, Jesus, and it all ties to what, you know, what's really something that we need closure on, or we feel like we're moving on. It's a very, very thin layer between reality and I guess, I wouldn't call it imagination, but certainly the dreams that these patients have. And I thought it was very, very interesting.
1: It's crazy when you think about even those moments. Like, if you've ever been with someone who, you know, a loved one, most likely a grandparent for most of us, that you see them pass,
0: as we're young,
1: or a parent even, right? And you're there in the room, whether it's like the hospice or just, you know, a nursing home or even the hospital.
0: Yeah.
1: And you're there with them, and there's like this, there's almost this like peace the moment before they sort of take their last breath.
0: Yeah.
1: And I think it's, I mean, while it's sad, and we'll never know until we're, you know, obviously one day in that situation, but it's always something that plays in your mind as a viewer, I'll call it, just someone being in

0: room observing this, what's going through their mind and what are sort of the thoughts, and is their consciousness up until the moment?
1: That's a big question. Yeah.
0: Is there even the awareness, not the awareness, but is there the thought of who I'm in the room with in those last few moments, or is the thought more on sort of that
1: moving on? Yeah. The other side.
0: What's that gateway?
1: Yeah.
0: Yeah.
1: Might be a combination. Certainly, I think it helps. You know, I think sometimes people don't let go, and it helps when you have the loved ones around you to keep. It's almost like you can let go now. We're here. We love you. You know, you can, because like, you know, sometimes you do it for those that are here. You don't want to see him in pain and let him go. But when those that are your loved ones say it's okay, you can let go. There's so many cases of, you know, my own experience where people have held on for someone to come to arrive, and then boom, you know. As soon as that happens, it's like, okay, I'm good to go, right? They almost have some type of control in those moments. It's very interesting how the mind, I guess mine has, and that's what those articles, the your brain knows.
0: Yeah.
1: And it starts doing certain things for you to prepare yourself and so on and so forth. And it's really unique. It's very special. The consciousness piece is the whole different component where it's like, is that separate from your human flesh and body?
0: Right.
1: And you know, there's all these stories about people that can see on the outside into whether it's the operation room when something happens, and they, you know, for a second their heart stops beating and they're technically and they know exactly what's going on. There's some crazy stories. They're almost like
0: confirmed
1: passed, and then they're looking from the outside and then they're back in. So there's so many things which people can choose to believe or not, but certainly, you know, there's so many things that's, you know, that could be for those of faith. Obviously the idea of you know, there's a life beyond our life on earth, and so what does that mean in terms of the spirit, you know, the spirito, the soul, l'anima is a beautiful word, anima, right? It's like it's a concept, right? And so anyway, we wanted to give this very, I thought it was like a more, it's a positive spin in the sense where, like, you know, a lot of people can be afraid of death, but once, what this tells you is that once you are close to death, that the body's like, it's a beautiful, you know, you're going to something, I don't know, perhaps you're joining others, right? And this, again, it's not about, there was no religious spin to it. It's not like only people that are, you know, Catholic had this feeling. It was like as a general across the whole population. And so based on whatever everyone believes in, but it's like whether you're seeing, you know, again, a parent, kid, your son, you know, your dog, because they talk about that too.
0: Yeah.
1: And it's special, right? You see the light.
0: Well, even outside of religious context, like even if you look back all the way to ancient Rome, like there is the idea of the afterlife.
1: Yeah, it's always been there. It's always been there.
0: And not that this is like the pinnacle picture of ancient Rome, but like if you watch the movie The Gladiator.
1: Yeah, as Italians, eh? We love ancient Rome. So everything goes back to the ancient Rome.
0: That's it. But there's this idea of, like, you know, Maximus will live in the afterlife.
1: Yeah.
0: Right? And so there is something maybe a little bit more serene than just the fear. Like, if you have a belief in something that is, you know, life beyond death.
1: Yeah.
0: There's sort of like a serenity in that that sort of negates the fear of dying.
1: I agree.
0: Says, you know, beyond this bodily world, there's forever.
1: Yeah,
0: you know,
1: so. I love that. I think it's very helpful, certainly. But regardless, doesn't mean that we can't live our life today.
0: Yeah,
1: right?
0: For
1: sure. Open for something better after.
0: That's true.
1: And but to that point, vogliamo prendere una bellissima canzone. Penso che sia una canzone giusta per questo, chiamiamolo tema della vita oltre la morte. 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Vai di Genino. Funziona?
0: Oh my god. Yeah. Hold on.

0: Sognami, Biagio Antonacci, that's the theme of Dreams and Light, you know, luce con Elisa, sognami Biagio Antonacci, ci piace. It's already midpoint, eh?
1: That's it.
0: You know, il nostro Igenino alla console sta andando alla grande.
1: Yeah, I'm trying to learn, anyway.
0: Amazing. So what do we got going? We got a lot going on, because June is... Italian Heritage Month, but beyond that, there's a lot going on. It's summertime, right?
1: It's summertime. So all the events are starting to come out.
0: That's it.
1: Now we got, so start with Chiba. So on May 13th, we had the Dopo Cinque. So last week, we had a Dopo Cinque with Workspace and Tweedle Productions, Inc. And that was such a successful night. That was Wednesday night, last Wednesday night. And it was a great event. We had a lot of people out, a lot of professionals. On June 3rd is the Spring Social. So that'll be held at Radius on June 3rd. So we're really looking forward to that.
0: It's just a big one, right? It's the pre-summer.
1: That's a
0: before you shut down.
1: That's right. Yeah. That's right. So the pre-summer. And then we also have the Forge FC game. At Iverwind Stadium there in the club suite. Tim Hortons Field?
0: Yep.
1: Iverwind, Tim Hortons Field. Yeah. We'll go old school.
0: Depends who you...
1: That's right. That's right. And then on September 15th, there's going to be another Dopo Cinque. So here's kind of the list for Chiba. They were able to put out some of the events ahead of time. So I think registrations are open for a lot of these right
0: Beautiful.
1: Now. So you can get in.
0: Go to the website, right?
1: Yeah, and I know people are going on vacation and things like that. So you want to, when you know, if you're looking to attend, you probably want to book these well in advance,
0: later,
1: see what fits around the vacation time. But in the immediate, the Spring Social at Radius, that'll be held on June 3rd. You can head over to the Chiba Hamilton Halton website to find out some more information and to register. Registration is open for that. July 16th will be the Forge game. And then September 15th will be another Dopo Cinque at our friends at Ontario Ravioli.
0: Oh, that's awesome.
1: Yeah. Love that. Yeah, so we're really looking forward to that.
0: Sure, there'll be some samples, eh?
1: That's right. Well, we hope so. And then we'll also be hosting our BEAs, our Business Excellence Awards Gala at Carmen's on October 22nd. So stay tuned for some more information there. If you do know someone or a business or an individual who has contributed to both the Italian and the business community, that you would like to recognize, head over to the Hamilton Halton Chiba website, fill out an application for the BEAs. Those applications are open. It's just nice to recognize
0: people in our
1: community who are doing some great things.
0: Ci piace. No, that's amazing. Chiba's doing some amazing things, and so are a few other clubs. We have the Sons and Daughters of Italy. This is actually next week or week and a half from now. You have the Joe Mangiardi Gala. That's on Saturday, May 30th at the Michelangelo Event Center. Doors open at 5:30, dinner at 6:15. Music to follow after dinner. Tickets are $150 per person. Includes two bottles of wine per table, cash bar. You have antipasto buffet, specially prepared pasta by Chef Luciano Schipano. The Sons of Italy, Sons and Daughters of Italy Choir, Frank Sinatra, Martin Personiers, and a chef award. And just give you a little taste, I guess, of the menu here. We have orecchiette, questo per i pugliesi, orecchiette con rapini e salsiccia. As I said, specially prepared by Chef Luciano Schipano. Platter of chicken breast and a pink peppercorn champagne sauce. Oven roasted potatoes, seasonal vegetables, fish platter, so on, and dessert. So there's a lot of, c'è un sacco di buona roba, insomma, salata, dessert, and late night snack. So ci piace. As far as the Hamilton Italian Center goes, they have fireworks tonight, actually. So for those who are looking to enjoy some fun times and also, you know, some food and entertainment, they have some pizza, la bella pizza, margherita, capricciosa, pure Belen, addirittura. Siciliana, italiana, they got kids, they got the homemade arancini, porchetta sandwich, you know, they got a lot of good stuff. So there'll be music And they're welcoming Damiano Lucchese, who's a master pizzaiolo, as part of building the food services team. And so there's a lot of awesome, awesome things going on. So mi raccomando, se ci avete la possibilità, if you are looking for something to do tonight at the Hamilton Italian Center on Career Drive. And then we have the Concerto Sotto le Stelle per l'Italia, presented by Cohen. This is the End of the Stars, celebrating Italy, June 12th. Of course, this is in regards to la, come si chiama, la Festa della Repubblica, anche poi, ovviamente,
1: oh,
0: it's the Hamilton, or sorry, Italian Heritage Month. Yeah. So there's a lot of to celebrate for all the time. So we have performances. Actually, as a matter of fact, there's quite a few of some of our guests. We have Maria Vetere. We have Giacomo Folinazzo, who are absolutely fantastic. And along with them is Romulo Delgado and Joel Ritchie, along with the Sons and Daughters of Italy Choir, combined with a solo chorus and full orchestra under the direction of Sabatino Vacca, who's another familiar face in the...
1: Maestro.
0: Il maestro, il grandissimo maestro, quindi... mi raccomando, it's a really, really cool opportunity. Don't miss it. One night only, $65. There's going to be cocktails at 7:30, concert at 8:30. As I mentioned, it's on 820 Career Drive at the Hamilton Italian Center. And if rain date will be June 19th, should there be an issue, you can buy the tickets on eventbrite.ca. But if you go on the Hamilton Italian Center website, you'll be able to do it that way too. Quindi, lots and lots to do. Che bello, eh? Siamo contenti. Siamo molto contenti.
1: Before we jump into the next, I do want to just mention briefly.
0: Yeah,
1: the,
0: please.
1: Briefly, the unfortunate event that took place in Modena.
0: Ah, sì, è vero.
1: So, if for those of you who may not know, in Modena this past week, several pedestrians were injured after a driver rammed a car into people walking down the street. On I believe it was last Saturday.
0: Yeah.
1: Last Saturday afternoon, according to reports from the Guardian, 8 people were hurt, including 2 who suffered serious injuries. And I don't know. There's still an ongoing investigation, I guess. But one of the things that of all this, which is crazy, one of the things that really captured national attention. Right across the country and in many countries abroad, it was the reaction from people during this. So according to witnesses, several civilians actually chased down the driver after the crash and helped stop him from escaping before police arrived. One witness described people immediately running towards danger instead of away from it. And this, you know, it just kind of goes to show, you know, the power of ordinary people.
0: Yeah.
1: Right, to do good. The mayor of Modena, Massimo Mazzetti, he praised these people. He called their actions courageous and full of civic spirit. And even Giorgia Meloni stepped in and released a message expressing her, her contempt with the solidarity for the victims and their families. But tragic event, and I don't know these things.
0: It's unfortunate that we have to talk about these things, and that's why, you know, I love that you bring some of the light in this darkness where, like, you know, people step up. This individual, in particular, I was reading that chased the guy down. He was stabbed multiple places, but he was able, because others stepped in while he did that, and obviously he was, the individual was stopped, and you know, I'm sure it avoided further deaths and injuries. And so, you know, we really, you know, proud of these individuals. I think that this act, this way to serve the community,
1: yeah,
0: support it and you know, put yourself in danger for the better good. I think it speaks volumes to, you know, what that there is good in the world, and that you know, we should focus on that.
1: Yeah.
0: And the more good there is, the weaker and smaller the bad gets, right? So this individual, yes, it, as much as it did hurt people, it could have hurt way more if it wasn't for the good of these individuals. And so we want to spread that across and say, you know, supportiamo, diamo la nostra vicinanza per, nei confronti delle, delle vittime, delle persone che sono state sicuramente ferite, rimaste ferite. 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Lo straight into it.
1: Yeah, we got another report.
0: Veloci, veloci. 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Se questo, questo ink, questo incavo sotto le bottiglie del vino, soprattutto nello champagne, questo buco ha un nome preciso. 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Actually, it's called a punt. They don't even have an Italian name. I guess they don't even care for it.
1: No.
0: Maybe they have an Italian name. They had to add it. Si chiama punt, non è neanche, non è neanche italiano, no. 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Because, you know, and those that have been in Murano, they can still see it, but glass used to be like the blown glass, and so it was really hard to have a flat surface. So they're like, all right, we'll just give it better stability. They just go in a little bit. It makes it easier for these guys to make it, right? But there's also like a scientific reason. Nei vini frizzanti e nello champagne la pressione interna può arrivare fino a 6 atmosfere, e quindi la forma a cupola del fondo aiuta a distribuire la pressione e evitare rotture. So in champagne, anything that's bubbly, they have this punt, you know, this hole, it's to avoid any breakage because it stabilizes the higher pressure. Ma oggi comunque non serve più, we can create nice flat, we can do a lot of things, e quindi ci saranno sempre di più come si dice, bottiglie piatte, ma soprattutto per sostenibilità. So it's more so they can make flat bottom for you know, you save a little bit, so it's more sustainable. Like there's less waste and it's quicker, but some people, like, you know, it's a prestige quality, you know, it's like the classic, you know what I mean? Right. Vuoi mantenere un po' questa tradizione, insomma. 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So it'll be a lot more possible to see bottles with a flat bottom. Quindi che dice, andiamo direttamente nella prossima, come si dice, qua sono le 11:43, qua vola il tempo, ragazzi.
1: Oh, I know.
0: What are we gonna do? We're gonna do a little song, or we're gonna get right into your component?
1: You know what, let's do a little song. I just wanna, we'll do a quick rendition of the song. Some may know it, some may not.
0: Okay, beautiful. But, that would be a perfect ease into the topic.
1: Ease
0: love
1: in,
0: that.
1: It's from one of my favorite movies.
0: Let's not say anything. Let's see if they recognize it.
1: Let's recognize it. So we have Claudio Villa with Stornelli Amorosi. State con noi.
0: Claudio Villa è un grande.
2: Mm-hmm.

0: And we're back. And we're back.
1: Che bella canzone, eh?
0: Stornelli Amorosi by Claudio Villa from the, what I think is one of the greatest Italian, I'll call it Italian-American movies of all time, The Big Night. The Big Night, which leads us into our next segment here, a quick little rendition. So, you know, we want to always balance the scales here with conversations about what's going on in Italy, the Italian experience in Italy, and of course the Italian-Canadian experience. And in this case, I'll call it the North American experience.
1: Yeah, of course. Right? Yeah.
0: So, for those of you who haven't seen the film, The Big Night, I would definitely recommend anybody to go. I think it's one of the greatest Italian-American films of all time. This is, and I think it, one of the things it did was it actually portrayed the immigrant story in a way that was very relatable, right? Have you seen it?
1: You know what? I'm pretty embarrassed to say that. I'm thinking, my wife's probably is listening. I was like, yeah, we got to watch this thing.
0: Oh my God.
1: I know it's Stanley Tucci. Yeah.
0: And, oh my God, where the hell is this thing? It was Stanley Tucci. And it is.
1: There's a few big names, right?
0: Yeah, yeah. And Tony Shalhoub, many drivers in it. There's some big names. And so, honestly, it may be one of the most authentic portrayals ever made about the Italian immigrant experience, especially in America. So if you've never seen it, it's a beautiful story, very simple, but two Italian brothers, Primo and Secondo, so already this is a, you know, it's a
1: first
0: it's
1: and a second, comedy. There's a lot of creativity in the name.
0: Primo and Secondo, they're running a struggling Italian restaurant in 1950s New Jersey. One brother, he's an artist, he's the chef. He's obsessed with the authentic Italian cooking tradition and the dignity behind the food. And the other, Secondo, he's trying desperately just to survive in America. And right there is sort of that tension of the entire immigrant story. You know, being who you are, but also trying to get by. Because for so many Italians who arrived in North America in the early to mid-20th century, life became this balancing act between, you know, preserving their identity and not even thriving, but just sort of surviving in America.
1: Yeah, 100%.
0: The film captures something that many Italian families still recognize today, which is the fear of losing their culture. And we see it as generations go on. Primo, the oldest brother, he refuses to compromise his cooking for the American taste. He's offended when customers ask for spaghetti with meatballs. On the other side, or overly loaded Italian-American dishes that to him barely resemble real Italian cuisine. And that's where the real conflict begins. Many Italian immigrants came to America with deep regional cultural tradition from Calabria, Sicily, Napoli, Abruzzo, Veneto, only to discover they had to simplify, modify, or completely reinvent their food to appeal to the mainstream American audiences. What Americans eventually came to know as Italian food became its own entire separate culture, and The Big Night understands this beautifully as a film. Food isn't just food, it's identity, memory, pride, and home. For immigrants, a recipe wasn't just dinner. It was one of the last surviving pieces of the old country. And one of the most emotional moments in the film revolves around a massive traditional dish called timpano. Timpano. So that's, and for those who have seen the film, you'll know all the scenes surrounding the making of this timpano. It becomes symbolic of everything that the brothers try to preserve: the beauty, the craftsmanship, the family tradition, the cultural dignity. Now, culturally, the film captures something important about the Italian-American experience during the 50s. At that time, many Italians were still trying to gain acceptance into mainstream America. Earlier generations of Italian immigrants had faced the discrimination, the poverty, the stereotypes, and pressure to assimilate quickly. Many changed their names, stopped speaking Italian publicly, and encouraged their children to sound more American. The tension lives in every scene of The Big Night. Another incredible layer of the film is the music, of course, and the center around Louis Prima, right? Louis Prima was often, coined as one of the great Italian-American entertainers of the 20th century. Born to Sicilian immigrants in New Orleans, Louis Prima blended Italian music influence, swing, jazz, and American showmanship into something uniquely Italian-American. And his music in The Big Night is perfect because it represents the evolution of the Italian-American identity itself. It's no longer fully Italian, but it's not fully American. It's sort of
1: it's his own thing.
0: It's its own thing.
1: Absolutely.
0: And so that culture kind of starts to evolve, and you hear this optimism in the music, but it's also longing for the old traditions. It's sort of this stuck between the two worlds, the old country and the new world of America. And what makes The Big Night so great and endures as such a important piece of this story over all the years is that it doesn't reduce Italians to these, the classic, that mobster look or the stereotypes that were played on, especially in film. There's no really exaggerated cartoon version of Italian culture. Instead, it shows immigrants as being human, ambitious but flawed, passionate and stubborn, and loving but proud of who they are and where they came from. And for Italian Canadians and Italian Americans watching today, the film still resonates deeply because so many families recognize pieces of themselves in it, the sacrifice, the family, the food. It sort of becomes this catalyst for looking into the past. Right. And
1: well, especially because in Canada, I think that's like, what they were living in the 50s is what, we were living in the 90s and the 2000s. So it's more like recent,
0: right?
1: The evolution of the immigration there versus us. And so I think to your point here, we can relate to it even more, even though it's been, it's portraying something from 50, 60 years ago. Yeah. It still feels very current. Right.
0: Yeah. And I think there's also this idea that, as a film in and of itself, right, and the music, when we talk about film, like outside of the storyline, the artistry of the filmmaking and we'll call it the score, right? It kind of sets the background for the soundtrack to a lot of, maybe not our upbringings, but our grandparents' upbringings in the new world, call it, right? Where, maybe in the 80s and our parents maybe had, the sounds of, Zucchero and,
1: Claudio Villa is a big one though. I was literally talking, as a matter of fact, I know you couldn't make it last week. We had Angelica.
0: Yeah.
1: And Claudio Villa is her favorite artist.
0: Yeah.
1: As a kid, she was, not even a teenager. Claudio Villa was one of her because it played so much in her house.
0: Yeah,
1: and
0: yeah.
1: And like everyone's like, "Who be Claudio Villa?" I was like, "Yeah, I love Claudio Villa. What do you want me to do?" And it's so unique. It's so you make that point, and it kind of fits exactly with our last week's guest.
0: And this move, this like The Big Night is how I got into Claudio Villa. Wouldn't have. So and that was kind of. That is still the sound, we call it the soundtrack to my life, right? The Kid Cudi, but the soundtrack to certain eras, right? Where we say Claudio Villa was
1: memories, for sure.
0: That 1950s vibe, right? So that's I do awesome. Wanna, I we're basically, that? We're always play out songs, time here. But so we played Claudio Villa's Stornelli Amorosi, and I want to finish it off with a big banger. From that many of you know, from our friend Louis Prima,
1: of course.
0: So
1: go watch The Big Night, including me.
0: So go watch The Big Night, yeah, DJ Stefano. Maybe
1: tonight,
0: on the plane.
1: Tonight, yeah, that's
0: maybe on the plane.
1: Oh, yeah, if they did. Okay, grazie nostro DJ Nino, ha fatto un ottimo lavoro.
0: Grazie.
1: Next week we got Marisa, Mariella, and Carlo from Nardini's. Talk about the tour and everything. And so, che si dice? Saluti a tutti. Buon long weekend e ci vediamo domenica prossima.
0: Allora, e buonasera.
1: E buonasera.
0: Vai lui prima.
1: E buonasera, e vai.
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And in order, you just heard Lighthouse by Estrella, Movie Star by Solya, and Half Nelson by Beached Out. Now to talk about the first artist, Estrella. With their new album, Atropine, the band explores human fragility as well as fate and time. The title track has a deeply mystical atmosphere, exploring the very moment of death and the idea that one's fate may already be predetermined. This underlying theme runs throughout the entire record. A theory of time approaches our existence from a more scientific and philosophical perspective, analyzing the nature of being and our place within the greater structure of time. Overall, a really cool album. If you like the first song that you heard, definitely give the rest of the album a play. The album is called Atropine, and it's just really cool and inventive and experimental. So, such a good song. Following that, we had Movie Star by Solya. Now, this one was a little bit more melancholic, but nonetheless, very, very good if you're into that sort of thing. And the 19-year-old singer-songwriter, Solya, is also a multi-instrumentalist and has been making music since she was just 4 years old, drawing inspiration from legends like Harry Nilsson and David Bowie, both great artists, as well as the desolate West Texas landscape that she calls home. In 2023, she self-released her first EP, Fever Dream, immediately captivating fans with her singular sound. Reminiscent of the vocal delivery of Patsy Cline, the cutting lyrics of Fiona Apple, all layered over shimmering synths, 1950s rock and roll. And those are just great things to combine, in my opinion. And if you're interested in any of those things, or if you like music that sort of incorporates any of those things or all of them together, even better. Or if you just like the song Movie Star that you heard, I would definitely recommend to give the rest of this album, which is called Queen of Texas, a listen. Solya is a great artist and an emerging artist as well, so there's a lot more to come. And finally, you heard Half Nelson by Beached Out. And Beached Out is a Peterborough, Ontario-based indie rock duo made up of Anne and Jeff Parker. Formed through a long-running creative partnership, the band blends fuzzed-out 90s-leaning indie rock with concise, narrative-driven songwriting. Their work focuses on themes of memory, relationships, and the tension between ambition and everyday life. Something that I think a lot of us can relate to. And if you like this song that you heard, or if any of those things sort of tickle your fancy, I would definitely recommend to also check out this album, which is called Average Weekends. Another great thing is that Beached Out is a Canadian duo, a Canadian band, and we love to support them on CFMU. So definitely tune in more often if you want to hear some of that Canadian content. Nonetheless, we're going to jump back into the music with another Canadian and local artist. Here we have Jacob Allen with Waters.

Hello, hello. You are listening to 93.3 CFMU FM, Hamilton, Ontario. And the songs that you just heard were Waters by the Canadian and Hamiltonian Jacob Allen, Red Sky at Noon by Frozen Inertia, and Shudu by the Canadian and Hamiltonian The Beans. Now, Jacob Allen is a Canadian and multi-instrumentalist who's currently attending McMaster to study music. And their debut album, Burnt Out Face, is a 12-track LP that crosses genres but is mainly focused on around alternative rock. You can definitely tell from the song that we just heard that it definitely focuses on alternative rock, but even the intro there, I felt was a little bit more on the folk side with the acoustic guitar and the picking, and it's just a really cool way to blend different genres there if that's what you're into. But Jacob Allen is from Hamilton, and we love to support local artists here on CFMU, so definitely give that song and the whole album, which is called Burnt Out Face, a listen. Next, you heard Red Sky at Noon by Frozen Inertia, and their new EP, which is Remember the Exit Might Be Right Behind You, released January 9th, 2026, stemmed from an abstract instrumental, Remember the Exit May Be Located Behind You, from their previous album, Reflectivity, which was released in 2025. They have guest musicians and lots of features which contribute to such a dynamic. And there is a dark bass line that the band thought had to be reimagined into a bigger rock track. So this self-released album is really cool if you're into that genre. But I definitely recommend to give the whole EP a listen and see if there's anything else on there that you may like if you like what you heard. The last song that you heard there was Shudu, which is a single by The Beans. And The Beans is also a Hamiltonian artist. And they are a three-piece band born and raised in Hamilton, Ontario. They do a lot of concerts at smaller venues in Hamilton that even I've seen, and they are pretty active. So if you are interested in seeing a band as cool as them do shows in Hamilton, then definitely check out their socials, because I definitely have seen them running around town. So if you like what you heard, I would give their other songs a listen, as that one was just a single, but recently released and really, really cool. So there you go. Check them out. We love to see it here, and we're going to jump back into the music.

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Now to talk a bit about these artists before we get back into the music, Enfold, which is the album by Lou Oma, whose name is Haley Pates, is a dreamlike mosaic of folk, electronic, experimental, and indie influences. The album weaves together Pates' deepest fears and heartaches with her growing appreciation for life and its challenges. Her vocals shine above soft guitar lines and hazy synth textures, guiding listeners through intimate reflections on love and loss. Crafted over the course of 3 years, Enfold is a tender, vulnerable body of work, one that feels deeply personal. Now, I'm not sure if you were able to feel that as I was, but I definitely think that that translates very, very well, like the angelic intro and just how the whole song comes together is really amazing, and you can tell that it means something deeper, although you might not know exactly what at first listen without any context of Haley Pates, but definitely a really, really cool song and a great album. So if you like that, I would definitely recommend to listen to the rest of Enfold, which is a self-release album, because you will find other music you like. I guarantee it. The next song we heard was One More Dance Around the Sun by Great Lake Swimmers. Now, this is off their album Caught Light, and Tony Decker's music spans over two decades as the lead singer and songwriter of Great Lake Swimmers. Over 8 albums, multiple EPs, live shows, and reissues, the Toronto-based group, with a revolving cast of players, has established itself as a beloved indie folk act in their native Canada and beyond. Great Lake Swimmers is a great Canadian band, and we love to support Canadian artists here on CFMU, and Great Lake Swimmers was actually shortlisted for the Polaris Prize and nominated twice for the Juno Awards. These are just great accomplishments made by the great band, and it should tell you a little bit about how beloved their music is here and beyond. Finally, you heard The Gorillaz' Anushka Shankar, which The Gorillaz is definitely a bigger artist and not necessarily Canadian, but this is a recent release, and The Gorillaz return with their 9th studio album, Mountain. An amalgamation of shimmering synth textures layered with harp, sitar, cinematic vocals, and more alike. In the wake of the recent losses of Damon Albarn and Jamie Hewlett's fathers, and inspired by a trip to India, the album offers a melancholy meditation on life after death and the wistful, bittersweet emotions that follow. Mountain features numerous appearances from actors and musicians as well. So something very cool that the Gorillaz decided to integrate into their album. And if you like what you heard, I would definitely recommend to listen to more of it, just because I feel like they do keep that theme throughout the whole album. Super good songs, very, very cool overall, but I want to jump back into the music. So

Hello, you are listening to 93.3 CFMU FM Hamilton, Ontario, and the songs you just heard were Drown It Out by Gus Engelhorn and My Baby by the Hamiltonian Christian Turner. Now, Gus Engelhorn is a singer-songwriter and psych poet, and he shares The Broken Balladeer, which is the album that this song was played off of, and he also has the recording of The Broken Balladeer, which is a fly-on-the-wall short film shot on Super 8mm, documenting the recording of the album. So if you like what you heard, definitely recommend to check out his other music or even that short film if you're interested. Now, Christian Turner is a Hamilton singer, and he wrote My Baby about being pushed away by someone you love and not having a choice but to love them anyway. Sadly, something that a lot of us might be able to relate to, but if you like what you heard, check out his other music. Now, we are about to wrap up this show here, so before we go, I'm going to introduce our last song of the hour, and this is going to be Say Your Mind by the Hamiltonian band Lost Faculty. Hamilton's Lost Faculty arrived with their debut LP, a record shaped as much by derailment as intention. What began as a focused two-week session stretched into 5 months at Arc Recording Studio. Owned by Julius Buddy of Alexis on Fire, City in Color, and The Protest the Hero acclaim, a thunderstorm-triggered power surge halted tracking early on, forcing the band and producer, Adam Parkinson, to abandon the clock and lean into a longer, less controlled process. This last song we're ending off here is a great song. Again, you're listening to 93.3 CFMU FM. If you like what you hear, definitely check out the rest of Lost Faculty's discography. They have great music. It's been great listening with you for this hour. Tune in again later. See ya.

Dobar dan svima i dobrodošli. Vi slušate Chords of Croatia. This is Hamilton's Croatian radio show, and you're listening to this on 93.3 CFMU, McMaster's campus and community radio station. Na ovom programu slavimo hrvatsku glazbu i kulturu nedjeljom na večer od 5 do 6 sati. Ja se zovem Nancy i ja sam vaša voditeljica. During the show, I'll be playing lots of Croatian music, sharing some news about Croatian culture, and talking about cultural events happening in our community. Up next, we have a song called Žuta Ruža by the Fralje. Enjoy the show.

and beautiful song by the Fralje. There's a few special days coming up in May to celebrate Croatian culture in Canada and in the homeland. The last week of May is now the week of Croats outside Croatia. An article from the Government of the Republic of Croatia announces the first ever Tjedan Hrvata izvan Hrvatske, taking place from May 25th to the 31st in the country's capital city. The initiative aims to raise awareness in Croatia about the contributions of Croats living abroad and strengthen its ties between the homeland and the global Croatian diaspora. Croatia's State Secretary for Croats Outside Croatia said the goal is to remind the public that Croats abroad played a major role in Croatia's independence, international recognition, and development. The week also coincides with Croatia's Statehood Day and Armed Forces Day. Overall, the initiative is part of Croatia's broader effort to strengthen national unity and maintain long-term engagement with Croatians living abroad. May 30th is Statehood Day in Croatia and Croatian Heritage Day in our province of Ontario. Ontario.ca explains that the province formally recognizes this day because Croatian Canadians have contributed significantly to Ontario for over 100 years in fields such as business, politics, medicine, science, sports, and culture. Croatian immigrants worked in industries such as steel production, mining and construction, and built strong communities across Ontario, including in Hamilton, Windsor, Welland, Toronto, Mississauga, Sudbury, and Sault Ste. Marie. Ontario is now home to more than 100,000 people of Croatian descent, and this is the largest Croatian population in Canada. Famous Croatian Canadians include Robert Herjavec, entrepreneur and investor on Dragon's Den and Shark Tank, Tony Mandarić, an NFL player, and Sandra and Val Bezic, who are Olympic figure skaters. In past years, there have been fireworks and flag-raising ceremonies, so look out for these opportunities on social media. Our next song is by Doris Dragović. This is Snaću se jao.

marks the group's official introduction to audiences in Croatia and among the Croatian diaspora. The band was created to preserve Croatian musical and cultural heritage among Croatians living abroad, especially in Europe. The song was written by Šima Jovanovac, who created both the music and lyrics. The band members are Mateo Skoric, Lenard Barišić, Marijan Marić, Luka Ljubić, and Marko Komjanović. The music video features the Zagreb Folklore Group, and you can check it out on YouTube if you'd like. This info is from an article written by Croatian Music Channel, CMC. Let's give Pjesma Hrvatskih čuvara a listen. Here it is.

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1: 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Hvala vam još jednom da slušate emisiju. Our next song is by Marko Škugor. This is Sve što čovjek treba.

0: A lovely song by Markus Kugor. An article from HRT magazine explains why more people in Croatia are choosing to escape to Gorski Kotar, especially destinations like the village of Fužine. Key reasons include its nature and peace. Visitors are looking for fresh air, forests, lakes, and a break from crowded urban life. There's outdoor activities, including cycling around Lake Bayer, and adrenaline attractions such as summer sledding. Tourists enjoy authentic local experiences such as enjoying homemade honey and regional specialties from family farms. Rural tourism is growing as well. Farms featuring animals like alpacas, llamas, exotic birds, and other attractions are drawing families and visitors seeking unique experiences. The village of Fužine has seen an increase in overnight stays, with domestic Croatian tourists making up much of the demand. This reflects a broader trend in Croatia toward quieter, experience-based tourism. This story is by Daniela Minic, working for Hrvatska Radio Televizija, HRT.
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0: If you're traveling to Croatia this summer, consider Gorski Kotar as one of your destinations. Our next song is by Martin Kosovec, this is Ti si bila moje sunce.

The Holy Trinity Croatian Catholic Parish in Oakville will celebrate the Feast of the Holy Trinity and hold a picnic on Sunday, May 31st at 11:30 in the morning in the Kudlowacki Park. Preparation for the celebration includes a three-day spiritual program at the church from Thursday, May 28th to Saturday, May 30th. Each evening will include Holy Mass and an opportunity for Holy Confession. The parish picnic is organized as a community event for parishioners of all ages, with everyone encouraged to participate. This info is from the parish bulletin posted to holytrinitycroatian.org. Our next song is by Dalmatino. This is Još jedan put.

I'm Down to Dance, Yasem Zaplas by Novi Fosili. The Croatian Heritage Foundation is offering several programs this year for anyone interested in Croatian language and culture. University School of Croatian Language and Culture for people ages 17 and up will be held in Zagreb from June 23rd to July 17th. Little Summer School of Croatian Language and Culture for those ages 9 to 14 will be running from July 20th to the 31st. Croatian online course HIT1 is a beginner level online Croatian language course offered during the spring and fall semesters. ECO Heritage Task Force is a volunteer program taking place in Gospic, Croatia from August 3rd to 16th, and it combines environmental and heritage conservation with language, culture, and community activities. More details are available on the Croatian Heritage Foundation website, and I found this info on the Croatian Consulate General and Mississauga's Facebook page. Our next song is a new release by Marko Tolja. This is a beautiful song called Ti si moja ljubav.

Peace moi, your love. There are more songs coming up next, but we are nearing the end of today's episode, so I'd like to thank you for listening to Chords of Croatia. 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Have a good rest of your day. I hvala vam.

Good evening. Tricked me there. Good evening. You are listening to Center Stage, a celebration of musicals from both the stage and screen. I am your host, Lila Miklosh, and this is 93.3 CFMU. Tonight, our featured album is Anyone Can Whistle, A Sondheim Journey from Laurent Zillion. A composer, arranger, and actor, Laurent Zillion announces the release of Anyone Can Whistle, A Sondheim Journey, a deeply personal album reimagining the music of Stephen Sondheim through jazz, big band, and intimate vocal arrangements, blending lush orchestrations, sophisticated jazz harmony, and emotionally direct performances. The project marks several firsts for Zillion, his debut as a vocalist on a full-length record, his first large-scale work for big band, and his first self-produced album. For viewers, Zillion worked primarily behind the scenes composing for film, television, video games, and commercial media. Anyone Can Whistle, A Sondheim Journey represents a turning point, a project created without brief or expectation, guided instead by instinct and personal taste. We just heard him sing Wait from Sweeney Todd with Alexander Matthias. The next song we're going to hear is from the Stephen Sondheim show, Roadshow, and it's called Isn't Something, and we're going to enjoy lots of Sondheim songs reimagined in some very different arrangements and different sounds throughout the hour today. 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

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I'm your host, Lila Miklosh, and this is Center Stage, a celebration of musicals from both the stage and screen. It is the Victoria Day holiday weekend, which means a lot of our local theater companies are coming to the end of their seasons. I had the pleasure of catching Connect Theater Project's presentation of School of Rock the Musical at the Zoetic on Concession Street last night. What a load of fun. I actually have never seen the stage show before. I've seen the movie with Jack Black before, as I had mentioned when I had some of the members of the cast in studio here for an interview. So it was fun to see this translated into a stage musical. And you do have one more chance to see it. There was going to be another matinee performance tomorrow on Victoria Day at 2 p.m. There are still some tickets available, so do visit connecttheater.ca to get tickets. What really sold the show is the kids ensemble. The kids playing all the students were just so much fun. They were singing together, dancing together, bopping together, up and down the aisles together. They stole the show. They were the show. So they were loads of fun to watch. And as someone who works in education, I know how much that is to wrangle all the youngins together and get that to happen. So kudos to director Paula Penton on making that happen. Also a shout out to Gage Menard, who plays Dewey Finn. He was loads of fun to watch up there and having a great time and keeping the spirit of Jack Black alive, but keeping it his own too. He was a standout as well. And rocking it out from the word go and getting the whole audience pumped up and excited and screaming and shouting and clapping. So it was a very pumped audience on the night last night when I went. And so I wish you a great rest of your run. You do have a chance, folks, to go check this out. Again, 2 o'clock performance at the Zoetic. That's over at the corner of Concession and Upper Wentworth on the Mountain. And visit connecttheater.ca for tickets. We're going to go back to some more music from this wonderful album of reinterpreted Sondheim classics, Laurent Zillion's Anyone Can Whistle a Sondheim Journey. The next song we're going to hear is another one from Sweeney Todd. This one is Pretty Women, and joining Laurent on this song is Alex Terrier. 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

Songs from Lawrence Zillion's album Anyone Can Whistle, A Sondheim Journey, with all kinds of cool new arrangements of Sondheim classics and some not as well-known Sondheim songs, too. Talking about it's the end of the theater season here in the area. On for one more week at Theater Aquarius. It's A Good Life If You Don't Weaken, the musical with songs from The Tragically Hip, but it is not about The Tragically Hip. It's actually a story about an Iraqi who comes to Canada as a refugee and the culture shock of it all and sort of clash of cultures and trying to find new people and a new purpose in life while escaping a war-torn country. And it's a beautiful, beautiful show. It totally wasn't what I expected when I went into it, because when I first heard the announcement of the show a year ago, I thought, oh, I guess it's going to be like a jukebox musical and it's going to be about the life of the Tragically Hip guys. No, not at all. They take the songs and they turn it into a whole other story, and they transcend those songs and rearrange them and do all kinds of fascinating things with them. And it's just beautiful. And there's some beautiful transcendent moments when the two lead characters sing Bob Cajun together. Oh, wiping tears away from my eyes. So even if you are not a Tragically Hip fan, because who are you if you're not? But anyhow, I digress. It is a beautiful show and it's a beautiful story. The singing, the musicianship is astounding. And it's a brand new Canadian musical with music by one of our biggest Canadian bands. So it's an event you don't want to miss. It is extended until the 24th. So you have one whole week more to catch it at Theatre Aquarius. Don't miss this one. It's quite the event. And I'm really hoping in the near future, I get to play the cast album of this on my show. So again, go visit TheatreAquarius.org for tickets and check out It's a Good Life If You Don't Weaken with songs by The Tragically Hip. We're going to listen to another song. This is one of my favorite songs. This is always like my fallback audition song when they say, do you want a ballad? But this one has been rearranged and is going to be sung by Zach Singer, Michael Valerio, Peter Erskine, and Lawrence Zillion. It's Losing My Mind from Follies. 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

That's it. The next time I do a one-woman cabaret show, I want to be accompanied by an orchestra. It's official. Hear that, HBO? You are listening to Center Stage, a celebration of musicals. I'm your host, Lila Miklosh. This is CFMU, and we are enjoying Laurent Zillion's album, Anyone Can Whistle a Sondheim Journey. We're going to hear another song in just a moment, but I did mention it's rounding down to the end of the regular theater season here in Hamilton, which means the start of fringe festivals and then festivals down the road. Toronto Fringe is starting in another month or so, and then Hamilton Fringe will follow shortly thereafter. And of course, the Shaw Festival and the Stratford Festival have already started previews. But here in town, some of our theater companies have not had their closing shows of their seasons yet. Coming up soon is the Players Guild of Hamilton's production of A Grand Night for Singing. This is a collection of Rodgers and Hammerstein songs. I did this show a few years ago for HTI. Their show is going to open on May 29th. I can tell you that the music is delightful, and I have heard who's in this cast, so I know this material is going to be sung very well, and musical directions by Brenda Uchamara. You can visit playersguild.org to get tickets. It is a delightful journey through the songbook of Rodgers and Hammerstein. A Grand Night for Singing at the Players Guild of Hamilton. Next up from Lauren Zillion is Not a Day Goes By from Merrily We Roll Along. 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

You're listening to Center Stage, a celebration of musicals from both the stage and screen. I'm your host, Lila Miklosh. Tonight on the show, we are enjoying Laurent Zillion's album, Anyone Can Whistle, A Sondheim Journey. Lots of great big band arrangements of some familiar Sondheim tunes. We're going to hear another song in just a moment. I have been giving a rundown of what's been happening or what's wrapping up or what's coming up in the area on stage for this week. Closing up next week is HTI's production of Grease. It has three more performances, the 21st, 22nd, and 23rd. You can visit hamiltontheater.com for tickets. 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

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I'm your host, Lila Miklosh, and this is Center Stage, a celebration of musicals from both the stage and screen. 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We are enjoying tonight on the show, Anyone Can Whistle, a Sondheim journey from Lawrence Zillion. And we just heard, of course, the title tune from his album, Anyone Can Whistle. That was beautiful. The next song we're going to hear is from Into the Woods. No One Is Alone. And joining him on this is Zach Zinger. 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

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I'm your host, Lila Miklos, and this is CFMU. Wrapping up the season for Drury Lane, just past the RBG, is Nice Work If You Can Get It, a George Gershwin show. 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We are enjoying the album Anyone Can Whistle, A Sondheim Journey, with Lauren Zillion. The next song we're going to hear is Poems from Pacific Overtures, and joining him on this one is Zach Singer. 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

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I'm your host, Lila Miklosh, here on 93.3 CFMU. Today is May the 17th, which means it's the International Day Against Homophobia, Biphobia, Intersexism, and Transphobia. This particular celebration holiday has been around for just a little over 20 years now. It started in 2005. And the reason it happens on this day is because this was the day that homosexuality got taken out of the list of diseases from the American list of diseases. And so it no longer became like an infirmity or a mental illness. It was normalized, more or less, and taken out of that. So it's a time to celebrate community, but it's also a time to know some history. There's lots of celebrations happening all over the world, all over the globe, in honor of today. So, celebrate those in your community, fight against hate. And we're playing some Sondheim, which is also very much on point. We're going to play some more Sondheim from our lovely album here with Lawrence Zillion, Anyone Can Whistle, A Sondheim Journey, with all kinds of cool big band arrangements of famous Sondheim songs. The next one we're going to hear is Move On from Sunday in the Park with George. Joining Lawrence on this one is Alex Terrier. 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

what you've done than at what you want, not at where you are, what you'll be. Look at all the things you gave to me. Let me give to you something in return.

You're listening to Center Stage, a celebration of musicals from both the stage and screen. I'm your host, Lila Miklosh, and we've been enjoying Lauren Zillion's album, Anyone Can Whistle, A Sondheim Journey. We're going to enjoy one more track from that before we go. Just a little bit of a correction to something I said earlier. So today is May 17th, which means it is Ida Hobbit Day, International Day Against Homophobia, Biphobia, Intersexism, and Transphobia. But just want to clarify something. They picked this day to May 17th as this was the day chosen to commemorate the decision to remove homosexuality from the International Classification of Diseases, not just the U.S., of the World Health Organization in 1990. So on this date in 1990, WHO went and removed homosexuality as a disease from their classification of diseases. First time this was ever celebrated was May 17th, 2005, and hope again to celebrate it again May 17th, 2027. We're going to end off the hour with Loving You from Passion. You can catch me again next week, Sundays from 6 to 7 p.m. here on 93.3 CFMU. 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

at 93.3 CFMU. You hear a lot of my voice yapping on programs right now because, of course, a lot of stuff is not volunteer produced at the moment due to COVID-19. We are trying to keep the number of live hosts minimal, and some live hosts are not comfortable with coming in. So you have to put up with me, and I'm sorry. But I wanted to do something different today on this show and a series of shows if I can. Back in 2006, before Supercrawl, there was something called the C&C Music Festival. Now, that music festival, the C's, stood for CFMU and CIOI, which you now know as The Hawk, was Indie FM for a little while. It's been a few different things. Mohawk and McMaster radio stations. This music festival, the concept was to have a bunch of local bands play in local venues, so it's the bands you would see on any given night of the week in Hamilton at the venues you would go to on any given night in Hamilton to kind of give a cross-section of that. Now, of course, it's hard to miss the C&C reference to 80s, 90s on that bridge, the C&C Music Factory, so that's how we got Everybody Dance Now. Get it? C&C Music for the Everybody Dance Now. I'm not going to sing it for you, but hopefully you understand the reference. Everybody Dance Now was the series of discs, good old-fashioned CDs, that CFMU and CIOI put out for a decade to chronicle the Hamilton music scene. And we're going to check those discs out on this series. Today we should get to disc one, and half a disc two, which they were actually, with the exception of 1 year, two disc sets. So, Everybody Dance Now, volume one. This was meant to be a cross-section of the music you would hear in Hamilton. Now it's kind of a history lesson. We're going to start off with track one. This is a band called The Nines with Take What You Want, the first song ever heard on Everybody Dance Now, Songs from Hamilton, volume one.

Already, Memory Lane sounds a bit different from what you'd hear right now 15 years later. Well, not quite 50. In 2006 was the year that we put this first disc together. And here's what we wrote on the back, me and Gunner, who Jamie Smith, you may know him as, at Indie FM at the time. The CNC Music Festival is a true community effort. 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

going strong. And then we heard Animals Jump from Wax Mannequin, also still performing, which is really, really cool. We're going to keep on going to a band that is no longer around. Many of these bands, of course, are now gone, because not every band lasts more than a few months, let alone a couple of decades. This is Tell the Divers with Alligator on 93.3 CFMU.

That was a track called Rocket from an MC named MJ. Miles Jones first came to CFMU as a McMaster student, wanted to do a program on which he could play hip-hop tracks and then the original tracks that those hip-hop tracks sampled. And I thought, as the program director and the guy who would give him a show, I thought, no, there's no way. There's no way you could do that on a weekly basis. This is well before you could find every single song you wanted very quickly online. I mean, you could, but it was a little harder in 2005 or 4, whenever he came around. I can't recall right now. But anyway, then I found out that Miles Jones was the son of Deadly Headley Jones, who used to be a very popular DJ, did the late night thing on The Edge, which was CFNY back then, a real eclectic mix of music. And I thought, okay, he's probably got the record collection. And he did. MJ, I'm not sure if he's still out there making music, but might very well be. Before that, we heard Heat. H-E-A-T, with periods after that, after each letter. What You Want to Hear, that track. An MC from Hamilton started off as Dr. Heat, if I'm not mistaken. We heard the Astronauts with A Lotion. By the way, that's Astro, K-N-A-U-G-H-T-S. And Tell the Divers with Alligator. Always really liked that band. The next track is from a legendary Sonic Onion group. I know some of these folks reasonably well. A Northern Chorus. This is Costa del Sol on 93.3.

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I'm Program Director Jamie Tennant, and we're taking a trip down memory lane to 2006. The CNC Music Festival disc, Everybody Dance Now, Songs from Hamilton, Volume 1. That was Orphix, internationally known noisy techno duo, a track called Crack Test. Before that, Navy, with a song called What a Biddy Is. Now, Navy's track there, I believe, was the intro or part of the intro song when we did the third element of the CNC thing, and that was the simulcast. For the first time that I'm aware of, C101, known as Indie FM, and CFMU did a simulcast where both 93.3 and 101.5 broadcast the same programming. Now, when I say the first time as I am aware, definitely for those two stations, but I think maybe the first time in Hamilton that's been done. I don't think that's the kind of thing that gets done very often at all, unless they're all broadcasting a throne speech or something like that. But it was a lot of fun. We would interview artists and play the tracks and pump up the festival. It was hosted by myself and Gunnar Smith, and we had a really good time doing it. It was something different. We did it out of the studios at 101.5, and as I said, broadcast on both stations. We had The Rest before that with Memories Like Photographs, a great band, Adam Bentley doing some great work still with musicians, and a Northern Chorus with Costa del Sol. We're going to move on into something a little more power poppy, which I'm a sucker for. This is Starside, Fast Guys, Faster Girls, 93.3 CFMU, McMaster University in Hamilton.